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2: In this bulletin, a ceasefire extended between Israel and Lebanon, and in sport, AFL. Good morning, I'm Naomi Millam. A fragile ceasefire between Israel and Lebanon has been extended by 45 days following US-mediated negotiations in Washington. Toby Goff reports.
3: The State Department confirmed the deal just 48 hours before the previous truce was set to expire on Sunday. The extension follows three rounds of direct contact between Israeli and Lebanese officials, and while diplomats have praised the talks as highly productive, the situation on the ground remains volatile. Even as the agreement was reached, Israeli forces issued evacuation orders and launched strikes against Hezbollah infrastructure in the southern city of Tyre. The next phase of diplomacy will see military delegations head to the Pentagon to discuss the disarmament of Hezbollah and a former border demarcation. America says the 45-day window is a critical opportunity to move from a temporary cessation of hostilities toward a lasting peace deal.
2: The Victorian branch of the Australian

0: Education Union has reached an in-principle agreement that could settle a pay dispute between teachers and the state government. Teachers will receive a pay rise of between 28 and 32% over the coming 4 years, depending on their roles. Young people from China who have been studying in Australia are falling victim to a sophisticated new cyber scam. Alex Riddell explains.
1: Nearly $800,000 has been lost across 4 cases in a single week, with scammers targeting people from China who have been working and studying in Sydney. One case saw a 22-year-old woman lose more than $400,000 after a scammer claimed to be from a Chinese health insurer, who then transferred her to someone posing as a Chinese police officer. It's understood the victim was told her phone number was linked to a known terrorist wanted for financial crimes, and unless she paid the money, her family would be arrested. Alex Riddell reporting.
0: There are grave fears for a 79-year-old Protestant missionary who's been missing for more than 6 weeks in southern Mexico. Benito Guevara Arcos was reportedly abducted by armed men who objected to his preaching while he was carrying out evangelistic work. The abductors told his family that they had freed the missionary, but he couldn't be found in the location of his alleged release. And a US congresswoman has tabled a bill to mandate that the American national motto, "In God We Trust," is displayed in every federal government building. Republican Mary Miller, who introduced the bill, said that for 70 years, the motto signed into law during the Cold War has served as a declaration of faith that has guided the nation. The Sunday school teacher and homeschooling mum declared the United States should never apologise for placing its trust in Almighty God. To AFL, Collingwood's big guns are expected to be back in action next Saturday night at the MCG for Scott Pendlebury's milestone record-breaking game. A depleted Magpies last night, going down to Sydney by 6 points. A big downer for the night was a possible ACL injury, putting star ruckman Oscar Steen out for the remainder of the season. Coach Craig McRae again defending to rest Pendlebury until his record-breaking appearance in Melbourne next week.
2: Or do you want to celebrate the record for the most games in the history of the game here tonight, or would you rather do it next week at the MCG? That's a simple question. And I respectfully, when Pendles has played that many games, we want to make sure that we celebrate him in the right manner.
0: Meantime, the Suns had a 10th straight win in the top end, defeating the Power by 25 points. That's the latest Vision National News. I'm Naomi Millam.
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9: Good morning and happy Saturday. 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

There's a song I first heard beside a campfire on the Cape or out beyond the Western Downs, sung by one old wiry ringer, some say not much of a singer, but his words rang true for us few gathered round. He said, let me sing

Murray, the author tells his story, and we'll see how he brought all things together, saw us caught up in a tether. Well, we thought that he would never set us free, but he did.

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continuing the music that's speaking life on Rema Newcastle with David McGovern and the Saturday Brunch. And don't forget, of course, we are offering that legacy pack of Amy Grant CDs, three essential CDs from my my CD catalogue, my own CD library. They include Heart in Motion, House of Love, and The Collection. That's her definitive career retrospective, the greatest hits, if you like, of Amy Grant. But she's got a new album out called The Me That Remains, and that was released on the day of my mum's birthday, actually, May the 8th. So they're up for grabs. And all you need to do is text with your favourite Amy Grant song, 0435 777 997, and you will go in the draw to win all three back issues. So they are secondhand CDs, but My Heart in Motion, House of Love, and The Collection. 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

Good morning, you're with David McGovern on This is the Saturday Brunch, and you're on Rima 99.7, and we are giving away this morning and celebrating the legacy and the music of Amy Grant. Amy Grant has a new album, her first collection of original songs in 13 years, and the album is called The Me That Remains. It was released just over a week ago on May the 8th, but they talk about the album is a clear-eyed look at where Amy Grant stands personally, spiritually, and creatively today. Across its 10 tracks, the album reflects on healing, connection, endurance, and grace, shaped by the life experience of a beloved musician now more than 50 years into a groundbreaking career. So it's a wonderful legacy. And I have 3 CDs from my own CD collection that I would like to give away to a lucky listener on Rima Newcastle this morning. And those 3 CDs, as I pick them up, include Read the Spines, Amy Grant House of Love, Amy Grant The Collection, Amy Grant Heart in Motion. So all you have to do is send a message to the text line 0435 777 997, and you'll be in the draw. But also include, as well as your name, include your favourite Amy Grant track. That's all you need to do. 0435 777 997, your name and the track of your favourite Amy Grant song, and you'll be in the draw to win those 3 CDs as we celebrate Amy Grant and The Me That Remains.

0: Continuing the great music that is Speaking Life on Room at Newcastle 99.7. You're with David McGovern, and this is the Saturday Brunch. And don't forget that you can be in the running to win three CDs from my CD collection. They are not so much the CDs that I've released. They are the CDs that belong to, released by Amy Grant, who, and we are celebrating this morning Amy Grant's first collection of original songs in 13 years. She released an album on May the 8th, and the album title is The Me That Remains. And it's a wonderful collection of songs that show where she stands personally, spiritually and creatively at this point in her journey, her musical journey, but also her spiritual journey and her walk with the Lord. So there's those three CDs. And as we continue with the great music here on Rima that is Speaking Life, you can be in the draw to win three CDs from Amy Grant. They include The House of Love, The Collection and Heart in Motion. All you have to do is message me on 0435 777 997 with your name and the name of the title of your favourite Amy Grant track. And you'll be in the draw. Look forward to hearing from you as we continue with some more great music that is Speaking Life.
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Not much longer to go on the Saturday brunch, but before we continue on, I'd just like to remind you and invite you to join in the giveaway for the Amy Grant CD collection. Three CDs, all celebrating the Amy Grant that we know and love and her music, and it's in honour of her releasing her first studio album in 13 years, her first lot of original music in 13 years, and the album title that she has released is called The Me That Remains. But to honour that and to acknowledge that, I'm giving one of our listeners the chance to win three CDs from her collection. All you have to do is message me with your name and the name of your favourite Amy Grant song, and you'll be in the running to win those three CDs that I'll be drawing after the show early next week. Amy Grant, House of Love, Amy Grant, The Collection, Amy Grant, Heart in Motion. They're the three CDs that are up for grabs, and I'd love to give them away, send them on to a listener who appreciates the music of Amy Grant. So that's all you have to do. Look forward to hearing from you as we continue with the music here on That Is Speaking Life on Reema Newcastle 99.7.

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1: In this bulletin, the latest fuel stocks looking positive and new polling on the federal budget. With the details, I'm Naomi Miller. For the first time, Australia's national liquid fuel reserves are now higher than they were when the Middle East conflict began. Today's data shows stockpiles have rebounded to 44 days of petrol, 36 days of diesel, and 35 days of jet fuel, meaning the national emergency status will remain stable at level 2. Prime Minister Anthony Albanese says it's a reflection of how public and private sectors can gel together in times of global uncertainty.
2: Government working with the private sector in an orderly way to make a difference for Australians. Together, we are in a better position than anyone was predicting.
1: Meantime, a fragile ceasefire between Israel and Lebanon has been extended by 45 days following negotiations mediated by the US. The State Department confirmed the deal just 48 hours before the previous truce was set to expire, following three rounds of direct contact between Israeli and Lebanese officials. An opinion poll suggests Australians of all ages are unsure whether property tax changes will solve the housing crisis. Nelson Scott reports.
3: The Albanese government used Tuesday's budget to axe the capital gains tax discount and limit negative gearing incentives. Labor claims the changes will reduce property prices and make it easier to buy a first home. But polling from independent community group Amplify shows young people are divided about whether the changes will produce a positive outcome. Most young Australians are either pessimistic or undecided about the reforms, with only 31% confident they will benefit their generation. Those surveyed across all age groups were also split about whether Gen Z or millennials will be better off under the property tax changes. Nelson Scott, Canberra.
1: Tomago's aluminium smelter is being thrown a multi-billion dollar lifeline as part of the upcoming New South Wales budget. The provision ends months of speculation over the future of the state's largest aluminium manufacturer, which faced closure by 2028 due to soaring energy costs. While exact funding figures are still being negotiated, the bailout is expected to secure more than 1,000 local jobs. People in the troubled Caribbean nation of Haiti are turning to Christ after fleeing from the heavily armed gangs who control the capital, Port-au-Prince. Christian World Outreach's partner churches in rural Haiti say the crisis is bringing new faces through their doors. Its president, Greg Yoder, told Mission Network News, displaced residents are desperate for a place of safety and hope.
4: I think any time there's either a natural disaster or in Haiti, the gang issue, people are looking for some place to put their hope. And when the churches can reach out to these people, help them in their need, that opens the door to sharing the gospel and that God is our hope.
1: The United Nations reports in the first 3 months of this year, more than 1,600 Haitians had died in gang violence. Hopes of an origin start for Rabbitohs star Latrell Mitchell have taken a hit in his first game back after suffering a bulging disc. The centre hobbled off the field early during his side's 32-10 magic round loss to the Dolphins. But South's coach Wayne Bennett maintains he should be fine for game one against the Maroons.
5: Yeah, no, he's okay. He's not too bad. 12-day turnaround, I think he'll be right.
1: Suncorp Stadium's round 11 opener also saw the Sharks defeat the Bulldogs 38-16. That's the latest Vision National News. I'm Naomi Millam.
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1: Recently, I went out for a pub lunch with a group of people. It was a great meal and we all enjoyed our food. Then after we'd finished eating, one of the lunch attendees went up to the counter to pay for their food, but discovered, astonishingly and unexpectedly, that someone had already paid for everyone's meals. Now this would have cost hundreds of dollars and we were all staggered by this person's generosity. And this event reminded me of the generosity, the grace, of Jesus. That when we believe in him, through his death on the cross, he is phenomenally generous to us. Even though we don't deserve it, Jesus gives us his goodness, his righteousness and salvation by nothing that we have done. In fact, the grace of God is so astonishing that we receive these things even when we were God's enemies. This is staggering generosity and amazing grace indeed. This is Rob Martin with God in 60 Seconds. 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
11: Hey, it's Steve McKenna here, the producer for History Makers. Today, a continuation from last week's interview where Andrew McLennan was having a chat with Eddie Penny.
12: Got a guy called Eddie Penny joining us all the way from the US of A. But brother, I really want to hear more about your story. So obviously you're a Navy SEAL, and I guess in the States it's pretty well known now what a Navy SEAL is. Here in Australia, my first awareness of Navy SEALs was actually through a movie. I forget what it was called, but Charlie Sheen was in it. Was it called Navy SEALs? I can't remember.
13: Navy SEALs. Yeah,
12: that was a great movie. Boys great back movie. In town, playing golf, man, tearing up the golf course, jumping off bridges. It was just a boys' movie. And, yeah, Charlie Sheen, who better to play a Navy SEAL than Charlie Sheen? But
13: I know, right?
12: And then, of course, that other movie came out, Lone Survivor, a few years ago, and that had a big impact out here as well. And that really, I guess, got me interested in these in you guys in your community. So tell us, brother, how did you become a Navy SEAL?
13: I think, like, for me, it started when I was a kid. You know, I was doing all the sports like baseball, football, soccer, basketball, which wasn't long I did that. And then I swam in high school. When I didn't hit puberty like all the other kids in my grade, they were, you know, they were playing football. And I told my dad, I was like, hey, I can't play anymore. They're so big. So I just straight up quit. And I went to wrestling to try that. And then I did one practice. That weekend we were playing basketball at a recreation center. I twisted my ankle, so I was done with wrestling. I missed that season, and then a buddy came up and said, "Hey, why don't you try the swim team?" I was like, "Dude, I'm not wearing a speedo, bro. Sorry, it's not happening." So reluctantly, I went and I did that.
12: You know, we call those out here, Eddie, the speedos. You know what their nickname is in Australia?
13: What is it?
12: We call them budgie smugglers.
13: That's awesome. That is good. So I wore that for a few years.
12: You put them on again. So you humbled yourself and wore the speedos, huh?
13: Yeah, I just did it. I mean, it made swimming so much easier instead of having all this drag of, like, you know, board shorts or whatever. So I did that, and I'm so glad I did, you know, with my career. You know, I was very comfortable in the water by the time I got to SEAL training. But just watching all the movies, you know, I watched, like, all the Sylvester Stallone movies, all the Arnold Schwarzenegger movies, Jean-Claude Van Damme movies. I just loved the military. I loved, you know, started loving weightlifting and trying to get bigger, stronger, faster. Just that was it. I wanted to do the military. And then I went to a buddy's graduation down in South Carolina, which is on the East Coast of the United States, for Marine Corps boot camp for his graduation. So I was good friends with him. I swam with him in high school when his parents asked if I wanted to go. So I said, sure. So I went down and I just saw all the, like, the obstacle course and then marching, and just got to see, like, a good tour. And I mean, it was like hook, line, and sinker. I was nailed. I was like, yeah, I'm doing this instead of the seal thing, which I originally wanted to do. So I did that for 4 years. And around the third year, I wanted to go to sniper school in the Marines. And you have to be an expert shot before you can go. So you have to go to school and you have to qualify as an expert.
12: So when you say expert, just for our listeners who maybe are into hunting, like how good a shot have you got to be classified an expert in the Marines? Like we're talking 300 meters within a certain little diameter there. What are you doing to be an expert?
13: I can't remember the actual course of fire, but you would do some at 200, 300, and 500. I don't remember the shots, how many. I want to say it's probably between 15 to 25. I think there's only 5 or 10 back at 500. But they're iron sights. There's no optics or, you know, red dots or anything like that.
12: Okay.
13: But I missed the expert. So there's marksman, sharpshooter, and expert. These are your three categories. And I was a marksman at boot camp. And then they allowed me to go to shoot again to try to get a better qualification. And I got sharpshooter, but I just missed it by one. I'm like, man, what the heck is going on? So they let me go again, and I missed it by one again. And then again, it was like the third time, and I'm like, all right, I'm done. I'm getting out of the military. And just I don't remember what the switch was. I think it was I'm like, man, I'm going to go check out the Navy recruiter. So I went to the Navy. I was like, hey, here's the deal. I'm coming up. I'm going to get out in less than a year. Can I switch over, try the SEAL program? And I had to be completely out of the Marines. So I was out for one day, and then I came back in the Navy, had to go up to a processing unit up in Great Lakes, Illinois, up by the Lake Michigan. Was up there for a few months, and then I went over to San Diego in California for Bud's training, and then made it through and then started my SEAL career. But I just wanted to always wanted to do the military.

0: G'day, Steve McKenna here, the producer for History Makers. Today, a continuation from last week's interview where Andrew McLennan was having a chat with Eddie Penny.
1: Roughly how many serving seals are there at any one time, like 5,000 or something?
2: Wow. I don't know, but I don't think it'd be that many.
1: So with not even that.
2: With their support, for sure. With their support, there's a lot. But active duty seals, I don't know that number.
1: But you've got, what, almost 350 million people in the state. So if out of 350 million, only a few thousand guys can actually make it as a SEAL. So the culling is pretty intense, isn't it? Like the difficulty of actually getting into those teams. Like, tell us about that.
2: Yeah, it's not fun at all. I mean, it is, but it's definitely not. but they, once you get in or you get selected, you have to do a physical training test just to make sure you can get in there. Your ASVAB score, which is our military entrance test, that's got to be good. Your physical, make sure your body's good, like no color blindness, hearing's good, other things like that. Then you go, and it's a six-month course. It's called BUDS, Basic Underwater Demolition SEAL Training. And it's, you know, it's broken up into three two-month tiers, I guess you could say. It's the basic, which is your first, you know, it's broken up into three 2 month tiers, I guess you could say. It's the basic, which is your first 2 months of that's where

0: to a qualifying training course for a few more months where you did more like real world operations. And then you would go to a SEAL training. You would go to a SEAL team.
1: Okay, so let's pretend 100 people try out for the SEALs in that initial BUDS training. How many will get through, Eddie, out of that 100? Like less than 10?
0: I think for my class, we had 150 start. But there were roll-ins, like the guys that got injured from the class before or they failed something, they would roll them back. If they're good to go, they would roll them back to give them another chance, which is nice. We graduated, and please don't quote me on this. I think it's like 38.
1: Okay.
0: And 12, I think 12 or 13, less than 15 were original people, no roll-ins. So with a brand new class, about 15 made it.
1: Yeah. So, I mean, that's pretty intense considering every one of those guys has trained, prepared. They're really keen, or they think they're really keen. And it's just so hard that they can't get through, or they don't want to get through. What do you think is the most important thing to get through that training? Is it, it can't be just physical.
0: Mindset. 100% your mindset. 100%.
1: Okay. So tell me about that.
0: I think you mentioned Lone Survivor. At the beginning of that movie, I use this quite a bit, is they're showing like guys on the beach doing push-ups, going in the water, getting wet, which is not warm, getting sandy and just on, you know, sit-ups and whatever calisthenics just to wear them out. And you can see them doing push-ups and their body can't do it anymore, but their mind isn't stopping. So that's the whole thing, is like the mind can't stop. It can't stop. No matter what they bring at you, because everyone's going to hit muscle failure. Everyone's going to get tired. Everyone's going to get cold. That is a given, but it's that mind. They're looking for those who keep their mind. No matter what they say, you know the mission. You know what you got to do. You got to keep going. Help out your buddy. Make sure you stay healthy. Keep going. Don't quit. Pass the test that's right in front of you. And just roll with the punches. And there's a lot of punches. But what's so cool about this is you learn about yourself. You learn about your body, what your body can and cannot take. And you learn about your mind, which is awesome, which just makes things after not that big of a deal. So while everyone's kind of running around, like flipping out at certain things, they're like, guys, this really isn't a big deal if we just calm down. There's a book I read. There's a Don't Sweat the Small Stuff. And the subtitle would be, it's all small stuff. And it is true. There's so many things we sweat. I'm not saying that there's not serious issues, but there's so many things that we sweat day to day, and they're really not a big deal. Most of them, we don't even remember the day after.

0: G'day, Steve McKenna here, the producer for History Makers. Today, a continuation from last week's interview where Andrew McLennan was having a chat with Eddie Penny.
1: Do you think, Eddie, people are born with that inner determination that you obviously had to get through, or can you teach you that stuff, or do you think it's really instinctive, just that mindset?
2: I don't think it's born. I think we're created phenomenally. I think, your background, how you were raised, how you were treated, how you treat others, I think that plays into it for sure. How bad do you want it? Is this a passion? Or is it just to like put a little insignia on your chest? Like, what's the reason behind it, right? Is you believe that this is your purpose to do? I really think that is. And I think certain guys wanted it for a resume. And I believe some really just wanted to go out there and serve their country and their loved ones with all of it. Money wasn't an issue. Obviously, if you're in the military, money is not your driving reason to be in the military. But, you know, it's how bad you want it. It's so cool because you can take these things everywhere else, you know, into business, into leadership, into parenting, you know what worked for you, what didn't work for you, and it's good to experiment on little things. I wouldn't recommend the cold plunge for the kids, though. Not a good idea. I'm kidding. I haven't done that.
1: I still remember that scene out of one of the many John Wayne movies I saw as a kid when this kid couldn't swim, so John Wayne just threw him in the lake and said, "You better learn to swim."
2: I know exactly what you're talking about. Yep.
1: Oh, man, I miss those good old days. I really do. Yep. You know, as a kid, I loved John Wayne movies. And then, of course, John Rambo came along and my buddies and I, we were just like Rambo freaks. We just, everything we did, we'd like, you got to be a Johnny, you got to be a Johnny, you know, and the Rocky movies. It sounds like you were shaped by a lot of that, that same stuff as well. But
2: for sure.
1: You know, obviously you guys go through really, really rigorous physical training. Since you've left the teams, Eddie, do you still work hard to keep fit? Is it just something now that's going to be a part of your life forever?
2: Yeah, absolutely. I mean, right now, to be honest with you, I do it to prevent injuries for my body locking up. Because all of us after, you know, spending years and got multiple surgeries. But yeah, still weightlifting, do like MMA style training once or twice a week just for my cardio and just to kind of stay active in certain things. But yeah, definitely that is working out is definitely one of our priorities in our house. My wife and I both make sure that we're working out, stuff like that. It just makes you feel better, you know, makes you want to eat better than, you know, sit on a couch with a box of donuts, which is not frowned upon, but it's not a good idea.
1: No, it's so true. And do you find most of your former colleagues in the SEAL teams are the same as you? Like once they get out, they still keep super fit? Because they all look pretty fit, the ones I see online anyway.
2: Yeah, for the most part. Yeah, for the most part. I mean, if they're online, they probably feel like they have to just to put up an image or something. But yeah, I mean, a lot of guys are just like, that's just a part of their lifestyle. They love it. And guys, you know, try different things, CrossFit and weightlifting, strength training, whatever it is, running, swimming, rock climbing. Guys have their own little thing and they stay with it usually.
1: I read the Apostle Paul. I imagine him being a really fit guy. And he refers to fighting wild beasts in Ephesus, which sounds like it was like a gladiator game. Like he stepped up and fought a wild beast. Like how many pastors could do that?
2: You know, I don't think a lot.
1: He would have been a hard man. And, you know, he spent a night and a day in the deep swimming in the Mediterranean. Like I see Paul as just a really soft-hearted, gentle man on the inside, but just a hard man on the outside.
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3: 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I thank God when I'm well. I pray for help when I'm feeling garbage. I spend a lot of time approaching it from a spiritual perspective, but I also go see my psychiatrist, and I take the medication he prescribes, and I talk through my issues. 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
4: This is Hope with God. I am Wendy Palau. Is this life all there is? I believe that the fact that we want to believe that there is an eternity reveals that it's there. It's a reality. The Bible clearly tells us that there is an afterlife and that we can have it with God. Jesus himself said it in John 17. This is eternal life, that they, that's us, may know you, that's God, the only true God,

0: and Jesus Christ, whom you have sent. How do you get eternal life? How can we be certain? Know God through Jesus Christ. It sounds so simple, and it is. Jesus has done all that is needed for us to know God. How could we say no to this offer? Always remember, there is hope with God. This is Wendy Palau.
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7: 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I hope you have been so well. I've been a little bit sick this week, but nothing was going to keep me away from being a part of the show and bringing you this incredible episode. We've got Charlotte Adele. She's from Sydney, living in the UK now, making incredible music as an independent producer and singer-songwriter. She's my co-host, and we play a couple of her new songs coming up in the second hour. We do have a one to watch this week from Naomi Kwong from Melbourne. We flash back to Claire Hazard to hear a bit of the story of her rise in Australian Christian music back in the 90s and early 2010s. Plus, we check in our socials, we check in on the charts, and Kate's TED Talk is back. There's so much coming up this episode of the Oz Music Showcase. Let's kick this hour off with a brand new one from the Sunshine Coast. It's Brook Street, Jason and Hannah with their song All That We've Got. Yeah.

wonderful song from Melbourne band Antiskeptic called Hello Halo. Following along with them on Facebook this week, the boys from the band celebrating 25 years of their album, The Memoirs of a Common Man. In their post, they said that that whole era for them wasn't polished. It was loud, messy, hopeful, and 100% us. Looking like there's an anniversary show coming up, which is incredible. I love live music, and the guys from Antiskeptic are incredible. Now, maybe you're an artist just like Antiskeptic. You're a band, you're a duo, like we heard from Brook Street, or a solo artist like our next song from Michael Painter. Whatever your music career and music dreams look like, you can get started with the Oz Music Showcase. 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And although we cannot play every song that gets submitted, what it means is that you're now in the community and you get to find out about songwriting retreats, conferences, and other opportunities for you to grow your skills, not just in making the music, but in promoting it. 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
2: Let me reintroduce you to Melbourne artist Naomi Kwong. She's an independent Christian artist and worship leader, creating music that's deeply rooted in hope, faith, and the presence of God. We've had her on the show before. We do play a couple of her songs, and she has a new song out called Heavens All Around. Now, this song carries Naomi's heart so beautifully. It's a reminder that even in difficult seasons, God is near, surrounding us with his presence, his comfort, and his peace. And there's something uplifting and calming about Naomi's sound, balancing reflective worship and a gentle pop sensibility with a gospel flair that feels both intimate and encouraging. What stands out the most is the sincerity behind her music. Naomi's songs don't feel forced or overproduced. They feel genuine, like an honest conversation with God that listeners are invited into. Let's have a quick listen to Naomi's new song, Heaven Is All Around.
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0: It's so beautiful. 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
4: Let's head to Queensland and flashback to one of the standout voices of Australia's independent Christian music scene. It's Claire Hazard. Emerging from the Queensland music scene in the late 1990s, Claire became known for her thoughtful songwriting, a folk pop sound, and deeply honest lyrics. Her music carried a rawness and authenticity that connected strongly with audiences across Australia during the golden era of festivals like Easterfest and Black Stump. After releasing her debut album, The Goodness and Severity, in 1997, Claire continued building momentum with projects like Whatever It Takes, The Spectacular Thing, and later Turning Point in 2018. Claire toured nationally alongside artists like Paul Coleman Trio and earned a strong support through Christian radio and live festivals around the country. Her music balanced vulnerability and hope in a way that made listeners feel seen and understood. And while Claire hasn't been as active in recent years, her music still holds a special place in Aussie Christian music history. Songs like The Field continue to resonate with longtime listeners who remember that rich era of independent Australian artists making meaningful music with heart and honesty. And today on the Oz Music Showcase, let's flash back to Claire Hazard, a songwriter whose music still lingers long after the final note. This is Claire Hazard and her song In Love With You.

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0: serious throwback to Have You Seen This Boy with We've Got You Surrounded. It's time to check our socials to see what our artists are up to on the internet. It's my best and favourite way to find all the new songs, to see who's performing or coming to Australia and what fun things they're getting up to. And one of my favourites, Nathan Tasker, just announcing a wonderful milestone.
1: So I'm sitting here in my kids' school pickup line, about to pick them up. I just got home from tour and I found out that my song, Never Too Far Gone, that I released in Australia, has gone to number one on the Christian music charts there. Today's Christian Music is the name of the charts, which is really exciting. And I just wanted to say a huge thank you to all of the support that I've received from Aussie Christian Radio all over the nation. You guys have been such huge supporters of my music for a long time now. I was actually looking back. My last number one in Australia was in 2012, which is crazy. And so I feel really overwhelmed to have one now.
0: I mean, Nathan, you're so welcome. We actually had the world premiere of that song, Never Too Far Gone, on this very show when he was my co-host back in February. Congratulations to Nathan and the whole team on a number one track. From Toowoomba, Elisha Davey, we play her song Daisy, which is a beautiful pop country track. There's a slightly cryptic post on her social media. I feel like she's teasing a new song. The caption says, "You'll never know your life to be the same." And in a couple of photos, she shares some lyrics. "Oh, what a joy it is to be made. Imagine how much more when the heart knows who for." Elisha, oh my gosh, I'm so intrigued to see what is going to happen here. Hopefully some new music from the Toowoomba artist really soon. And from South Australia, Lily, we play her song, Oh Philosopher. She's been posting a whole bunch about the making of her music video for that song. There's something about Lily. She does music videos really well. A great one for her song, He's Just Not Into You, and apparently a new one on the way for another song coming up soon. Lily, I can't keep up, but it's a great music video. Congratulations to you. A lot going on our socials with our artists. You can follow along with all the artists that we play and promote here on the show by heading to Instagram at AUS Music Showcase and clicking on who we're following, and then you'll be able to see all of those incredible artists. Stay with me for some great music from Danny Alcorn from WA. This is Portraits of August with Kerosene on the Oz Music Show.

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1: Oh, my goodness. Victor Clay from South Australia with a song I absolutely love. Actually, one of my good mates who works in radio said to me the other day, hey, what's that hip-hop song you were playing on the showcase? I tuned in and I was like, what is that? And I said, it's Victor Clay from South Australia. It's called Love Like This. It's great, right? And he's like, yeah, I'm following straight away. So thank you, Rob, for that beautiful testimony that, yes, this is a great track. That's Victor Clay from South Australia with his song Love Like This. Coming up in the next hour, my co-host, Charlotte Adele. She's from Sydney, but living in the UK, and we dive deep into her journey as a songwriter and as a producer and what got her to make the move from Sydney all the way to the UK as just a young person and how God's provided an incredible opportunity for her to make music in a beautiful city called London. And so stay with me up in the next hour, my great chat with Charlotte Adele. This is the McCready Brothers from Northern New South Wales with their song Rise.

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7: 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I have another incredible co-host for you. I mean, are there any who haven't been good? I don't think so. They've all been incredible, all been amazing. And what is awesome is we're about to talk to someone who I've never spoken to before. I'm brand new, but I'm becoming a big fan of Charlotte Adele. Thank you so much for joining me all the way from London in the UK. Welcome to the Oz Music Showcase.
8: Thank you so much for having me. I'm excited to be here.
7: Oh, it's so cool that we can talk across countries and engage with one another.
8: I know. I'm coming to you from Chiswick in London.
7: It's a good part of the world. Looks sunny out from where I can see through there.
8: It's spring now. It's going to be 21 degrees, so I'm really ready for this warm weather.
7: Oh my goodness, I'm sure everyone in the UK has their jumpers off and they're getting outside. As soon as it hits over 19, it is a balmy day. Now, you're not obviously, you don't have an English accent, so we're assuming that you're not particularly English. Before we get to your move over to the UK, I would love to hear a little bit of your background. So tell me a little bit about what your childhood was like. What was music like in your home? And how did you get the bug? Because for so many of us, it's this thing that it's like a disease that we pick up that we can't shake and we're not sad about it. But I'd love to hear a little bit about what brought you to this place and what creativity was like in your home.
8: I love that. Yes, so I'm from Melbourne, southeast of suburbs in Melbourne. And I grew up in a house that was always playing different styles of music. I just remember a lot of Stevie Wonder, Destiny's Child, but then also mixed with Pavarotti and opera and different classical music as well. So it was always like an eclectic mix of music. Yeah, I remember listening to, I don't know if anyone remembers, The Walkman a little bit when I was little, playing my CDs, and then would listen to on the iPod as well, could listen to more music. I also started off singing. I started having singing lessons at around 7 years old to 17, and I would sing a lot of classical, jazz, classics, just classics in general, and that was where I gravitated towards. So I was singing I Dreamed a Dream at 9 years old. I was singing quite mature songs. Yes.
7: Now you're moving over to the UK. How long have you been there, and why was that a choice that you made? Was it something that you were thinking about for a long time? Was it a snap decision? Tell me the process. I'm so intrigued.
8: It's a really funny story. It was a snap decision. I've been in the UK for 2 years now. On the 5th of May, it'll be 2 years. And what happened was, this is the honest truth of what happened. I woke up on a Saturday morning, ready to go for a hike in Sydney somewhere, because I was living in Sydney at the time. And I just felt the Holy Spirit just speak to me and say London, and just say London three times. London, London, London. It's like the impression. It's like, oof, why am I randomly having this budding desire to look into London? And as I went on that walk, I was praying about what I felt like I heard, and I just felt like the Lord just speak more about London and just looking into it and just putting this real desire into my spirit to look into it. I wanted to just go on a holiday there. So then I booked a holiday, I think for 2 months later from that. I think I booked pretty quickly just to go and see, okay, why am I going to London? I reached out to a few people, got connected with some, you know, music industry people, mainly in the church space, which is why, you know, being in a church is so great because you can just connect with people. Yeah, it's like a family. I went over there and I had a few meetings and I like explored London as well. And I just loved it. And the third day I was there, I was really praying and I was like, God, why am I here? Do you really want me to move here? If you tell me to move here, I'll move here. And yeah, on the third day, like God spoke very clearly to move to London soon. And so I went back to Sydney. I moved to London within 6 months. And in that process, I had to leave my job. I was working at Forbes Street Studios. I obviously left my house, left my friends, left just this whole life that I had built for over 6 years. Ooh, and actually looking back, it was a really, really big decision. And I moved within 6 months as an absolute leap of faith, an absolute leap of faith. I had nothing and I only had a house to live in. I had no prospects of job or study or further study or anything. And I just really was walking hand in hand with God in that whole process.
7: That's such a cool story. I love that. Sometimes it's something when God leads us, it's a slowly turning our heart towards something over time. And then when we hear about it, you're like, yeah, I've been thinking about moving to London. But then other times he says, I'm going to test your obedience. Are you going to listen? Yeah. Are you going to be, you know, pay attention to what I'm leading? And I love that you were like, well, I'm just going to go and explore. I'll go on a trip, you know, and I will, you know, do my due diligence. So you're living in London. What does that look like the last 2 years? Have you been working, you know, in a job? Like or so often people going from the UK and Australia to UK end up like doing nannying or working in a pub or something like that, or have you been able to jump straight into doing music for other people? How have you been able to manage those connections?
8: So I moved in summer. I moved in around this time. I traveled for 3 months and then I came back and I applied for a Holy Trinity Brompton HTB. It's a really amazing church here in London. They run the pioneers of the Alpha course. And I did their internship with Fortress Academy, which is a creative video production stream mixed with leadership and theology training. So that was part-time. And then I, with the power of social media, I created a lot of content on TikTok to start a freelancing business in London. And by the grace of God, within 4 months, I was working part-time freelancing and I could support myself. And then that's grown to being full-time, working as a producer, audio engineer, just fully freelance. Well, I've never done that before. I now have a studio that I rent in East London. So, and that's been an amazing space. It's actually been a space with Christian creatives as well. So God is just so good. He's really been a God that has just connected me straight away. I've never had to stress, never had to worry, never had to be God. Was I looking into nannying for a second? I was. For a day. I really had a desire just to work and do what I do and hopefully do those jobs. If necessary, I would do it. But yeah, I was grateful to God that I was able to just go and work.
7: Well, I think that's a good testimony. When God leads us into a space, he doesn't leave us there and he always resources us to do the job that he's asked us to do. He's like, okay, well, if I want you to climb this mountain, I'm going to provide the guide and I'm going to provide the resources for you to be able to do that. And so that's a great testimony for that.

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again, I'd say rejoice. You wouldn't say rejoice unless it was within the reach to obtain. 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

0: You have jumped back in with Kate, your host of the Oz Music Showcase, and I'm speaking to an incredible lady. Her name is Charlotte Adele. She's from Melbourne, lived in Sydney, and now she's living in London in the UK and making music full-time as a freelancer. We've just played one of her songs called All I Need. And something that I really loved when I was checking you out and doing a bit of research on you was you are so professional. You're great at what you do as an artist, as a producer. You work with all these great people, but you actually are so bold about your faith. And I'd love to know how you've brought in your music and your faith together. It doesn't mean that as Christians we have to only write songs about God. We don't have to. Then, you know, there's room in today's day and age, as we were talking about digital music, to play with a bunch of different genres. But where do your faith and your music collide?
1: That's a great question. I have always said, when I started making music, I wanted to make Narnia music told in a way that's not overtly Christian, but there's Christian themes, there's Christian undertones, and that's what I love to do with my music. And I love Christian music in general. I listen to every type of genre of Christian music. So I love it all, but I really felt a call to just fill in that gap of creating music that's got a great beat and is more contemporary or modern, and then have a top line that's about God and infuses that into the rest of the music.
0: Well, I would love to know your thoughts. We were talking about, you know, all the different genres, and we're listening to lots of different music, and there is a moment in time right now where Christian music is seriously on the rise. We have Brandon Lake and Jelly Roll, who did that hard-fought Hallelujah, which was a huge song. It was almost number one on the Billboard charts and, like, you know, was impacting so many people. Forrest Frank is doing a lot right now. There's so much going on in Christian music. And then there are a bunch of people out there who are exploring faith, or maybe faith adjacent, that are using their own music to explore their own faith, which is not something that we see very often. So I want to highlight two people to you, and then I'd love your thoughts on this whole Christian music and people exploring faith. First is Justin Bieber. He's had quite a colourful journey, but says that he's, you know, a Christian walking with God, him and his family. And just recently at Coachella, he essentially did a bit of a worship set. And I read an article that said a bunch of people were walking out of it. And he was like, doesn't matter. I'm going to use my platform in the way that I would like to. And obviously, it's got a lot of press about it. And then the incredible UK artist Ray has released a beautiful album, says this music may contain hope. And yeah, I've recently listened to it. I loved how it was very implicit. It was very much, wasn't her saying, everybody, you need to know Jesus, or I'm discovering Jesus, but she was talking about God being a part of different moments. Thoughts on both of those, or if

0: there's anyone else that comes to mind for you that are exploring their faith in their music?
1: Yeah, I think it's incredible to see these huge artists using their platform to give God glory and to show people, you know, the light of the gospel. I think Justin Bieber and him and his journey in life has been so tumultuous and difficult. And to really see that God, Jesus, has been the driving factor of him to come through all of those struggles, and he gives God glory. You can see through his actions and his countenance and what he's doing that he really knows God and has had experiences with God that he is now going to be, you know, doing, like, spreading the kingdom of God through his platform, which is just absolutely incredible. And it makes me really, it gives me so much encouragement as well, because that's God uses those type of people to show his glory through their weaknesses and through their, so I think that's just so powerful that God uses, you know, those struggles that we go through to display his glory. And obviously some people won't want to hear that, experience that, and that's okay. But doing it is the most important thing. So I'm a big fan of everything that's going on there. With Ray, I think her originality is unparalleled. I think she is a force to be reckoned with. I love her new album. I think it tells a story of the human experience, and it comes with hope. I think we've had so much depressing music from 2020, from 2019 to 2024, 2025 even, and I think a change is coming. No more sad music that big artists have been releasing. It's just been depression and sadness, and I think that these artists are now releasing songs of hope and joy is what we really need in the music industry as a whole. Obviously the Christian music industry is already doing that, but I think these artists bringing it into the mainstream is so important, because at least it will influence people in a positive way, and I would rather that than, you know, people being sad.
0: Absolutely. Well, I mean, that whole COVID season was such a big difficulty for everyone across the world. And, you know, there's some benefits, but for so many of us, you know, it was a really tough time. And you see the artists are the storytellers. They're the ones who are putting down, you know, telling the story of what happened, and they're sharing that cathartic exploration of what was going on in that time. And so it's a good kind of litmus test, I guess, to test the waters and see, you know, what's happening in the world. It usually is a good way to see, well, what are people writing songs about? And what are people... So there must have been so much sadness and so much confusion. Yeah. Everyone was connected but so disconnected, and realizing that all the things that we put our trust and our hope in, we now are, like, totally not trusting our government or, you know, health system and all these kind of things. And I wonder, if I think about how good God is, that isn't it great how he uses all these things to bring realization of actually the things that you put your hope in, they will fall. But actually, well, if you're really looking for hope, it's not in the fact that you can travel. It's not in how much money you have. It's not whether you can buy a house. It's not whether you can be a successful influencer. It's not whether you can achieve your dreams. But actually, all of that will fail. But maybe the hope is in him. And I think that's, as you were explaining that, something so interesting about how God takes the things of the world and brings them around.
1: Exactly.
0: Well, let's talk about, you've been living in the UK for 2 years. You've been connecting with a bunch of Christians over there. Do you have any of the, obviously this is an Australian music showcase, but I love what's come out of the UK. I've been hugely influenced by Tim Hughes and Matt Redman, Delirious, so many incredible artists. Do you know of any UK Christian artists that we should be paying attention to that you really love?
1: Oh, yes, I have a couple. These are more up and rising, upcoming artists, but I love the Moses Brothers. They're a trio of three brothers, and they create beautiful indie music about the gospel and God. I love it so much. So definitely them. I'd say there's also Alice Lilly that I really love. She creates beautiful music as well. And then I think there's these sisters called Lily Field, or Fields of Lily. I think it's Lily Fields. And then also there's Praise Lubangu as well. And she creates awesome, beautiful music as well. Very like indie and soulful. So I've been really, and obviously Sunday, Joshua Luke Smith as well. Yeah, these are a bunch of artists that I've been listening to.
0: I will check them out. That's, you heard it right here from Charlotte Adele, up and coming UK Christian artist. Very cool. Well, we do love talking about them, but let's talk more about you. You have a single out just in the last couple of weeks called Nothing More to Prove. Can you tell me what this song is about and what you hope people will feel or hear or experience when they hear it?
1: Yeah, this song is just really about a bit of a struggle and just a bit, and it's a bit of just letting go of things that have been, you've been trying to prove yourself into, prove yourself about, and those pressures of life that we feel that we're never going to reach there, we're never good enough. And it's just saying, you know what, I've got nothing more to prove. I put my identity in God, and that's where I'm going to be. It's a song of, it's a bit of a, I would like to say it's like a cathartic song, and you're kind of, I've kind of tried to personify implicitly, people can sing that to whatever they're wanting to not prove anything to anymore, but it could be a person, it could be a goal or something. And yeah, it's just, I think it's a cathartic song about letting go.
0: Oh my gosh, I can't wait to play it here on the showcase. Would you like to introduce it?
1: Yes, this is Charlotte Adele, and this is my latest single, Nothing More to Prove, on the Oz Music Radio Show.

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0: My guest for this episode of the Oz Music Showcase is Charlotte Adele from the UK. She's living in London right now. She is Australian, but living in London. I will say, Charlotte, your accent is still pretty good. Are there any words that you notice that you start to say, oh, can I have some yogurt? Or like, are you noticing yourself shifting a little bit?
1: I have said yogurt. I've called a vacuum cleaner a Hoover. I call it a Hoover now. Sometimes say instead of yeah, I'll say yeah. Just that's a really crazy one for me. I'll say instead of like square, I'll say square, air. A lot of air and ers have been changed in my vowels.
0: I just say, hi, are you right? You know.
1: Yeah, sometimes. I'll say sometimes in it, unashamedly.
0: In it, you know. Yeah. I mean, yeah. Don't keep that one going. Anyway, it is something that happens so much when we move to another country. Do you notice that when you're on the phone with family or even talking to me that you're like, oh, yeah, you just kind of slip back into your Aussie twang and Aussie slang?
1: Absolutely. There's definitely one family member. He has a very Western Sydney accent. And as soon as I hear him, I'm back into my true Australian accent.
0: Yeah. It's okay if you slightly become English, that's fine. You'll have a weird international accent for a while. Let us jump into the Fast Five. This is one of my favorite parts of the co-hosting segment, is because the whole purpose of this is not just to play some great songs from Charlotte, but actually to get to know her. So we're about to ask you five questions. You do not know them in advance. Are you ready?
1: I'm ready.
0: Okay. Are you an early bird or a night owl?
1: I am a early bird.
0: Does that mean you love to get up early or are you just awake early and you can't help it?
1: I used to be a night owl because music producing, you're a night owl by nature. But recently I've become an early bird. I've had to. So sadly, I'm an early bird.
0: Sadly, yeah. Okay, that's totally fine. I love that. Okay, what's your love language, your main love language?
1: Oh, I love that one. My main love language is physical touch.
0: Amen, sister. I'd be high-fiving you right now.
1: Yeah.
0: Yeah. And do you feel like you give and receive that in the same way, or are you, you know, do you kind of just do what's needed around you?
1: Oh, no, as soon as you're my friend and everything, I'm giving hugs, definitely. I feel like I definitely have a proclivity to give physical touch to people that I love.
0: So good. Love that. Okay. Who would you like to sing or play with, dead or alive? And we can even throw in, who would you like to work with in a production sense, dead or alive?
1: Oh my gosh. Ooh, I know straight away. I would love to, oh, that's good. I'm going to say it at the moment. I would love to perform with Ray and work with Ray because orchestral music, jazz, classics, it's just so up my alley and what I love. Producers I'd love to work with, which could be possible, but my big producer I'd love to work with is John Guerra. He is a Christian producer, but I love his production so much. I would love to work with him on a song, multiple songs,
0: a whole album. Where is he located?
1: He's in America. Yeah.
0: Well, you know, just hit him up.
1: Yeah, it could happen. In a few years, I really think it could happen.
0: Absolutely. Okay, if your life had a theme song, what would that song be?
1: Oh my gosh, if my life had a theme song. This is too much. Oh.
0: It's a big question.
1: Might be The Climb, Miley Cyrus.
0: Ooh. Okay, why?
1: I just think that sometimes life is like climbing. And I love that song. It's a good hope. It's very worship core as well, honestly. It's very CCM style. But I think
0: there you go. Cool. Great answer.
1: I think it's that I know I'm gonna get there, but I'm climbing, but I know I'm gonna get there eventually. I think it's a great song of hope that I connect with.
0: Yeah. So great. Excellent answer. Okay, final question. What is one thing that you're grateful for this week?
1: Oh, I love that question. I'm grateful because I have a couple days in the studio just to work on my own music. And I'm just very grateful that I have a studio and a space to do that. Yeah, that's what I'm grateful for.
0: Perfect. Well done. Well done. You made it through the fast five. Some beautiful answers there. And again, the whole purpose is to help people get to know you a little bit, because I also am a, you know, a physical affection love language. So if we were in the studio together, yeah, we would be ending this with a hug.
1: Yeah.
0: We know that now.
1: Yeah,
0: exactly. That's so good. When you meet someone who is your love language, you're like, yeah, so good. Yeah. Charlotte, yeah, we are going to come back with you. We're going to talk a little bit about what's coming next for you and what you're hoping your career will lead to. So we're going to come back and continue our chat with Charlotte Adele from Sydney, now living in London, in just a couple of minutes' time here on the

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0: All the way from London, it's Charlotte Adele. She's my co-host today. We've played some beautiful songs from Charlotte. We've heard a little bit about her journey in life and some of her thoughts on what's happening with Christian music right now. And as we finish up our time together, Charlotte, it's been so lovely to connect. I feel like there's a lot more we could talk about, but we only have a short period of time. Well, what is the next thing that you're working on? Obviously, you're doing your production work for other people. We have this song, Nothing More to Prove, that you've just released recently. Is that part of an album or an EP? Well, what's coming next for you in terms of your artistry?
1: Yes. Yes, that is the penultimate song to my sophomore EP, which is I've got Till Nothing More to Prove. No, the sophomore EP that's being released on May the 8th is Till I Found You. And so there'll be a song, Till I Found You, being released on May 8th. That will be the sophomore EP. And preceding that, after that, will be my third EP that I'm creating at the moment. It doesn't really have a name yet, but it's going to be pretty worship style. And the production's not going to be traditional worship production, but it's going to be all about Jesus. It's going to be very explicit. So I'm really excited to do songs like that.
0: Yeah.
1: So I'm just trying different things.
0: I love that kind of permission that we give ourselves. Once we've tried, you know, once you've got at least your first project out, then you were like, okay, I've done that. I've got all the weird nervous energy out, and now I can go, what do I really want to do?
1: Yes, exactly.
0: Well, we're looking forward to the EP. We'll be sharing about it when it comes out and the one after that as well. Charlotte, it has been absolutely beautiful to chat with you and to hear a bit of your story. I'm really excited to hear what comes from you, and we'll stay connected. And as more music comes out, we'll definitely be letting people know about it. Final question for you on the show. We ask everyone this question. And so, honest answer, would love to know, what's one thing you'd love to see happen or change in the Aussie Christian music industry?
1: I think I'd love to see more artists emerge and not be afraid that there might not be a space for them. I think there's so many incredibly gifted songwriters and artists. I truly love Australians' creativity. I think we're really incredibly gifted in music in Australia. And I think I'd love to see artists have the courage to create music, to create Christian music, because I know they're there. I know they're there. And I'd love to see more avenues for them, which are being created. Like, obviously, your avenue is incredible, and more like that radio, media, music labels, more love, more reception, because it is one of the fastest growing genres in the world, and there needs to be the infrastructure now to hold that. So I think seeing just more Australians, more Aussie music artists being picked up by mainstream media in Australia to be given that credibility and that, no, this is actually a genre that's growing, it should be taken seriously.
0: Absolutely. Great answer. And that's the reason why I'm here. And I love that, you know, you as a producer, we need producers, we need managers, we need engineers, we need musicians,
1: The infrastructure,
0: we need songwriters,
1: exactly.
0: We need PR and marketing support, because it's not just about writing a good song. There are plenty of good songs out there that nobody will hear, because there's a lot involved in getting music out into the world.
1: Yeah.
0: It's not as simple as people might think. And so, we need the people behind the scenes as well, which is why I love that you're doing what you do so well. We are so honored to have you on the show. Thank you for coming and letting us play a couple of your tracks. We're going to touch base with you, I'm sure, in the future, and keep our eyes on what you're doing. Any final thoughts for those listening today?
1: Oh, that's a good question. Just keep drawing close to God and He will draw close to you. I really believe that. I believe just whatever struggles people are going through that are listening, just pray, sit at the feet of Jesus and take on His yoke. And know that God is your heavenly Father, and that He loves you, and that He sees you. He has a plan for your life. But this is not the end. And there's so much hope and so much joy knowing God. And that's your inheritance.
0: Yes and amen. She's preaching it. I love that. Charlotte Adele, thank you so much for joining me all the way from London. If you're loving Charlotte, if you love the music that we played from her two beautiful tracks, you can follow along with Charlotte over on our Instagram at AUS Music Showcase, linking to her profiles and things there, and you can get to know her and also stay up to date with what's going on with her, because we'll be sharing about it, I'm sure. That's where you can connect with Charlotte. It's over on Instagram at AUS Music Showcase. Charlotte, thank you so much for being part of the show today.
1: Thank you so much for having me.

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5: It's Kate with you. I'm so surprised my voice is not croakier than it is. I've been sick this past week, but nothing is going to keep me away from being here with you and bringing you the incredible music, interviews and moments that is the Oz Music Showcase. If you're just joining me, this is hour three. We just had our co-hosting hour chatting with Charlotte Adele from Sydney, who's now living in London. You can find all of her details over on our Instagram at AUS Music Showcase. This hour, we've got our new release alert, three new tunes coming your way. I want to highlight to you. We're going to check the charts and my TED Talk is up very soon with part two of a special series all about how creativity and gardening are the same. Who knew? That's up very soon. Let's play a new song to the show. We've only added it in the last couple of weeks. We talked to the man himself, Levi McGrath. Last week he was my co-host. This is his new song, One More Moment, on the Oz Music Showcase. Sit.

Melbourne. It's Vita Adam with Hold On. We're about to jump into my TED Talk. You probably are familiar with the concept of someone hopping on a stage, sharing for 3 to 4 minutes about something that they're passionate about or that they're an expert in. I'm passionate about music and talking and sharing my opinion. And so today on Kate's TED Talk is part two of a series all about how gardening and creativity are actually the same. Let's talk about deep roots and strong fruits. And I want to continue this little series I'm doing on creativity and gardening because I'm passionate about both, but also because the more I sit in it, the more I realize just how connected they are. And one of the biggest lessons that I've learned as a gardener is this, that what you see above the ground is never the full story. You can have something that looks beautiful and promising on the surface, but if what's happening underneath isn't right, it won't produce what it's meant to. And I learned this very practically last year when I tried growing carrots. From the top, everything looked fine. Green shoots, like 30 centimeters tall, healthy growth, everything appearing exactly as it should. But when I went to harvest them, the carrots were tiny. They were barely bigger than a golf ball. And honestly, they were not very tasty either. And I remember thinking, why would you try to grow carrots? Just buy them from the shop. But how does something look so good above the surface but not actually deliver anything underneath? As I Googled it and tried to figure out what was going on, I realized the answer was simple. The soil wasn't right. It wasn't loose enough. It wasn't healthy enough, and it didn't allow the roots to grow deep. So if you want to grow carrots, you have to have soft, sandy soil. And I think it's such a strong picture for creativity in the world that we're living in right now. Because we live in a time where it's incredibly easy to confuse visibility with value. We see streams and views and likes and shares and viral moments. And on the surface, it can look like success. It can look like impact. It can look like something significant is happening. But I often find myself asking, what does that actually represent? Because those things, while they can open doors and create opportunity, are what we call in marketing vanity metrics. They measure attention, but they don't always measure depth. They show what is being seen, but not necessarily what is being formed underneath. And I think that's where the tension lives for a lot of creatives right now, because it's so easy to start chasing the visible fruit without checking the roots. And there's so much pressure to have to create content rather than just be true to your art. And it's easy to start measuring worth by numbers instead of substance. I was reminded recently of a story about the artist Vincent van Gogh. You're probably familiar with his artwork, but he apparently created thousands of sketches and studies and versions of his work, which I didn't know. Some estimates say that upwards of 2,000 tests and explorations throughout his lifetime. He didn't just sit down and produce a finished painting in one day. Many of his works were the result of repeated attempts, layers of exploration, and in some cases, years of development before they were complete. Imagine taking 2 years to do a painting. I would have given up many times over. But that really struck me, because what we see now as iconic, finished masterpieces, incredible songs, finished books, amazing careers, were actually built on a foundation of repetition, practice, refinement, and hidden work that most people never saw. And that feels like such a contrast to how we often think creativity works, where we expect instant results, immediate clarity, and visible success very quickly. But the truth is, depth always takes time. And I've noticed this in my own creative life too. The seasons where I feel most grounded aren't always the ones where everything looks big or outwardly successful. They're often the quieter seasons where I'm actually doing the inner work, paying attention to my thoughts, my habits, my faith, and my sense of identity and the reason I create in the first place. Because when that inner soil is healthy, or sandy, like for the carrots, I don't need external validation to tell me something has value. I can feel it in the process. I can sense when something is honest. I can recognize when something is real, even if it's not widely seen. But when that soil is neglected, I notice I start leaning too heavily on outcomes, on metrics, on whether anyone listens to this show or follows us on Instagram. And suddenly creativity becomes less about expression and more about performance. And in gardening, I'm learning you can't judge what's happening underground just by looking at the leaves above the surface. And I think creativity is exactly the same. So here's the idea I want to leave you with.
If you want strong fruit in your creativity, whatever it is, you would absolutely benefit from growing deep roots in your life. Because what looks impressive above the surface isn't always what's strongest underneath. Oh, it's a bit of a challenge in this social media world where we all want instant fame, but that's not where longevity happens. I think you know that, but it's just an opportunity to remind you today. To have strong fruit, you have to have deep roots. I'd love to know what you think about this TED Talk. You can send me a message over on Instagram at AUS Music Showcase. I'll be back next week for part 3 of my gardening and creativity TED Talk series. Up soon, we're going to check the charts to see what's happening on Christian radio. Hint, hint, a brand new number one. Right now, this is Whitefield from Sydney, their song Revolution from their EP Dragon Slayer on the Oz Music Showcase.

0: That was Nathan Tasker with Never Too Far Gone. And if you were listening to the socials check-in in hour one, you would have heard us play his Instagram video where he thanked us, Australia, for having another number one song on the charts. That's right. Nathan Tasker has pipped We Are Messengers and hit number one. I'm so excited about this. It is his seventh number one over his career. The last one was in 2012 with Give In, 2011 with Love Is the Compass, and 2011 as well with Something Beautiful. So many great songs. Congratulations to Nathan and to you for supporting Aussie Christian music on Christian radio. Woohoo! This is so exciting. Now, Wes at TCM has given us a little list of some history makers, which I thought I would share with you because I thought it was interesting. The biggest tunes of the week on Australian Christian radio in years gone by. So a year ago, it was American band The Afters with their song You Never Gave Up On Me. 5 years ago, Help Is On The Way from Toby Mac. 10 years ago, Aussie band Young and Free with their song Where You Are. I love that one. Another Aussie, 15 years ago, the Paul Common Trio with I Don't Know Why. 20 years ago, oh my goodness, starting to get old because I remember that, Sean McDonald with his song Free. And then our flashback artist for this week, Claire Hazard, 25 years ago with her song Whatever It Takes. So incredible. In the top 30 with Nathan Tasker, some great Aussies up there. We've got Roma Waterman, Jeremy Bilson, Nathan Plumridge and Compliments of Gus, and For King and Country. So much going on Aussie Christian radio. Thank you to you for listening and supporting these artists like Nathan Tasker. So incredible to have a Aussie artist at number one. Ooh, I got so excited. We're going to keep playing some great music. On the way from Toowoomba, some Joel Hunt. And up next, it's Verses with Be The Light.
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That was The Kingdom with Love Away. It's time for our new release alert. Outstanding achievement here. I shouldn't be allowed to pick some sound effects. I'm trying to find one that works for the new release alert, but until we get that sorted, let's actually tell you about these incredible new releases. Now, you probably know the name Brooke Fraser, maybe even the name Brooke Ligertwood. She is a Kiwi, but she's pretty much Australian. We're counting her in. She's got a new song out from an album on the way called Eat, which I'm very excited about. She is partnering with a whole bunch of artists. There's even a possible partnership with Lauren Daigle coming soon. She has a new song out right now called Though War Break Out Against Me. Let's listen to a snippet of it.

I love what she's doing. It's this incredible mix of pop and creativity, but worship and theology. It's so rich and deep. Loving that new song from Brooke Ligertwood. Another great track coming out is from Zoella. She's from Melbourne. She's an R&B hip-hop artist that I've just come across. We're hoping to get her on the show at some point. Just discovering her, and she's got a new song out called Focus.

We're all focusing on Jesus in 2026 is what she shares on her socials. It's a cool track and I love that there's some great alternative music coming out that isn't just pop and CCM. I love this one. I love the one from Victor Clay we play at the moment. This is definitely something to have a listen to. It's Zoella with her new song Focus. From the Gold Coast River Movement, we play their song Done Doubting, which I absolutely love. They've just dropped a brand new song called Son of Man. I'll be-

Oh my gosh, that one is super cool. Can't wait to dive deep into it. I'm going to add all of these songs to our Aussie Christian playlist on Spotify. It's Brooke Larchetwood with Though War Break Out Against Me, Zoella with Focus, and River Movement, Son of Man. Some great new music coming from Aussie artists of Christian faith here in Australia. Oh, it's so exciting. There were more that I wanted to add. We only have three that we can add to the new release alert each week. So stay tuned next week for more great new songs. This is Joel Hunt with Back to You from Toowoomba on

0: a great song from Belle Thompson called With You. She's from New South Wales, and it's so great to play such a big range of music. We had a brand new one from Joel Hunt, a bit of a classic from Belle, and right now we're going to dive into our creative moment. I love doing this every show because, if you can't tell, I'm pretty passionate about encouraging you in your creativity, whether you make songs or you make delicious dinners or you make buildings. We're all so creative, and I want to encourage you in your creativity. And we do that by discussing a little creative quote. This one is from Edwin Land. He was an American scientist and inventor, best known as the co-founder of the Polaroid Corporation. And I love this quote. I even think that I have shared it before, but I want to bring it back to you again because this is such a big part of us in our lives, where fear stops us from doing what we're made to do. And Edwin says, an essential aspect of creativity is not being afraid to fail. Oh my goodness. I remember a worship pastor from years ago and a friend of mine, Jared Grant, said to us as a worship team, don't be afraid of making mistakes. We welcome your mistakes. When you make a mistake, it means you're going to learn. But it also means you're stepping outside of your comfort zone. If you only do what you already do really well, you're not growing, you're not pushing the boundary, you're not taking risks. And we want you to take risks as a part of our worship team. And that stuck with me so much. As creatives, we're so often concerned about failing. As human beings, we're often concerned about failing, right? Am I right? Or am I? I don't think it's just me. And I love this quote from Edwin telling us, if we want to be creative, one of the most important things to actually being creative is not being afraid to fail, risking the possibility of failure, of mistake, of tripping up. That's where the best creativity comes, when we step outside of what we know and step off our map into the unknown. Yes, you might fail. What can you learn from that failure? But also, maybe you'll find something incredible in that moment. It's a great quote from Edwin Land for today's creative moment. An essential aspect of creativity is not being afraid to fail.
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1: That's Nathan Plumridge and Compliments of Gus with Jesus in These Shoes. Oh my goodness, I can't believe we're so close to the end of the show. Thank you for being with me. Thank you to my voice for not failing me. I've been a bit sick this week, but nothing was going to keep me away from the Oz Music Showcase and you. So many great moments from today. Now, I do want to remind you, if you're loving the music that we're playing, our new release alert, all the new songs that we're adding, our ones to watch, we have a bunch of playlists available for you to listen to and to follow along with all of these artists on our Instagram at AUS Music Showcase. 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And then because we get sent way too many songs to be able to put on the show every week, we also have a new Aussie Christian 2026 playlist as well. You can be hearing a beautiful breadth of styles, genres, duos, bands, individuals. It's a great mix of Aussie Christian music. 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And while you're there, why not say hello? I would love to connect with you. Right now, one of my favorite bands. They're sadly not together anymore, but this is New Empire with Take Me Back.

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that's a throwback. It's Silver Cities with Lights. You've got Kate with you on the Oz Music Showcase. Well, that's a wrap for today's show. Oh, my goodness. I'm kind of sad it's over. I might go back to bed because I'm still not feeling 100%. But you know when you're passionate about something, you turn up and you do it. Nothing would have kept me away from being with you today. Thank you to my beautiful co-host, Charlotte Adele, all the way from London in the UK, sharing her journey. And we heard some of her beautiful music. We also want to send congratulations to Nathan Tasker and his team, an Aussie in the number one spot on today's Christian music charts with his song Never Too Far Gone. And maybe we helped with that. We can take a little bit of pride, both you and I, knowing that his song that is currently number one on the charts had its world premiere on this very show only a couple of months ago. We're so glad to be a part of that journey. Congrats to Nathan, and hopefully it is the first of many more new songs getting on the charts, being released and doing really well, not just on radio, but in your heart, in your home, with your kids, with your friends, being a part of your world. That's what the Oz Music Showcase is all about. Next week, another incredible host. It's Ethan Beer from Queensland. He's got new music out. We're going to chat with him and reconnect with him. We did chat with him last year, but we're going to reconnect this year and hear all about what he's been up to, plus new music on the way. Plus, we're going to check the charts. We're going to look at any new releases and part three of my Gardening and Creativity TED Talk series up next week. So I'd love to have you back with me next week. This is Gateway Youth in You I'm Found. I'll catch you soon.

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2: Why care for the environment? Well, this is actually a surprisingly difficult question for environmental activists to answer. Answers often revolve around, well, it's the right thing to do, it's best for the world, animals have rights. 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The why question remains. Now, it may be surprising, but the Bible actually offers a much stronger justification to care for the environment. This is found in Psalm 104:24, which says, "O Lord, how manifold are your works! In wisdom you have made them all. 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In wisdom you have made them all. The earth is full of your creatures. The Bible

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4: 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I'm feeling depressed and a bit down, and my bipolar is acting up, and if I could do what I really wanted to do, I'd just go back to bed. When you're mentally unwell, some days are bearable and some days are terrible, and some days are fantastic. If you're having a terrible day today, remember, you've had terrible days in the past and you've got through them. On this terrible day, I need to get some help. I'm going to ask God for some strength to get me through. I'm going to ask my wife for a cuddle and maybe a sandwich and some time to grab a coffee. 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

0: Maybe you felt something stirring in your heart, a whisper maybe saying, what about God? Find out about him. But you push it aside, life gets busy, and you think, I'll just deal with that later. God's holy book, the Bible, says people can never predict when hard times come. Like fish in a net or birds in a trap, people are caught by sudden tragedy. Don't wait. God offers you life. He's calling you to turn from the things that are destroying you and run into his arms. Always remember, there is hope with God.
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3: 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She wasn't paid to do it. She just took responsibility for it. 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
1: Years ago, I managed to get a ticket to the NRL Grand Final. I even invited my friend to come and join me, as there were still tickets available. Now, my friend actually enjoyed NRL more than I did, and he knew he would enjoy going. But he made a decision to not take up the offer. He missed out on going to that grand final, and he's never been to a grand final since. Now, the Bible talks about the good news of the kingdom of God as a great offer, a bit like going to a grand final, but even better. But many will miss out because they make excuses to do something else instead. They miss out because they don't accept the offer. Jesus' offer with the kingdom of God is to take the ticket and go. But unlike any grand final, Jesus' kingdom is free. This is Rob Martin with God in 60 Seconds. For more space to think and talk about God, go to thirdspace.org.au.
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3: I interviewed Lindy Chamberlain Creighton, and it was delightfully unspectacular. If you don't know who I mean, she was accused of murdering her baby Azaria, where in fact a dingo got her baby. By delightfully unspectacular, I just mean that she was a normal lady, doing normal lady things, and she kind of reminded me of my mum. It gave me hope that no matter what we go through, we can come out restored and whole. It doesn't mean the process isn't horrendous. I mean, she went through hell and back. But she came out restored and redeemed and in love with God and now serves her community in quite humble and unspectacular ways. Maybe one of the blessings of going through really hard things is that you don't take for granted the beauty of a simple life away from the mayhem and in God's presence.
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0: This is Hope with God. I am Wendy Palau. What's the most valuable thing you have? What or who do you love the most? The Apostle Paul wrote a letter to the early Christians in Philippi to encourage them to follow the way of Jesus. In it, he said, everything good he had was a loss compared to one thing, knowing Jesus. Not just serving Jesus, but knowing him. When he wrote these words, he was in prison. Everything was stripped away. How challenging for him. The truth is that everything we have, we will lose. And the people we love, they will go. But you will one day face Jesus at the end of your life. Nothing matters more than this when all is said and done. Will he know you as a friend and welcome you home? Always remember, there is hope with God.
1: Should have been long gone now, yeah. Shouldn't be living.

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What's the Holy Spirit saying about the world? I'm Tanya Harris of God Conversations. The book of Genesis in Scripture points to an answer. The world is an idyllic place created by God for all creatures to flourish in and enjoy. 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
1: 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He leads me beside quiet waters. He restores my soul. 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

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My name is Josh Reed, Acting CEO from Focus on the Family Australia. 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

In the morning, when I open the microwave, I will find last night's vegetables. I reheated them, but forgot to take them out. They've been sitting in the microwave all night. Or I'll find the same cup of coffee that I've reheated many times. I keep forgetting to take it out of the microwave, so I have to reheat the same cup over and over again. But it's not just me that has a bad memory. The Bible says that God also has a bad memory. Because of what Jesus has done for us, if we belong to Jesus, God won't remember any of our secrets, shame, regrets, guilt, or sin. It's as if God puts all our shame into my microwave and forgets it even happened. Just like last night's vegetables and cups of coffee. G'day, I'm Sam Chan with God in 60 Seconds. For more space to think and talk about God, go to thirdspace.org.au.

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1: You ever had a bad toothache? I got one right now and it hurts like crazy, and it kept me up all night last night. I was walking around with a wheat pack on my face feeling sorry for myself, but the strange thing is, from the outside, I looked fine. You couldn't tell I was in pain from my physical appearance, and I think that's what it can be like with our mental health. On the outside, people might seem like they're all together, but on the inside, there can be a mountain of pain that nobody else sees. So if you can't see mental ill health, how can you spot it in someone you love? Well, I think you need to take quite a brave step and just ask them how they're going. Not rudely, not nosily, but with love and care. Because you might be the very person God uses to walk alongside somebody else to give them a glimpse of freedom in amongst all the mental anguish.
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2: Yeah. It's for everybody that's been down, but you didn't stay down. 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
0: If I could have sunshine every day, I would

This is Hope with God. I'm Andrew Palau. Do you feel lost? There's a story in the Bible, God's Book of Truth. It's a story about a shepherd with 100 sheep, and one wanders away. He left his 99 sheep to rescue the one sheep that took off on its own. Wow. Now that is true love. This story represents the love of Jesus for you. He is the shepherd and we are the sheep. We try to figure out life on our own and we stray from the shepherd's care. Even though we run, Jesus loves us so much that he rescues us. He comes for us and he brings us back. He wants to have a relationship with you. Have you been running from God, afraid that he won't accept you back? You have a good shepherd who sees you and knows you. Come to him today. He's reaching out to you with open arms. Always remember, there is hope with God. I'm Andrew Palau.

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Deborah was standing in church one morning when in her mind's eye she saw a vision of a large cross projected onto the crowd. Then she saw the Holy Spirit moving through the cross like dough pressed through a cookie cutter. I'm Tanya Harris of God Conversations. Deborah's vision shows how Jesus shapes our God conversations. Every word of the Holy Spirit comes through the template of the cross. As Jesus said before he left the earth, the Spirit speaks in a way that points to him, reminding us of what Jesus said and then speaking about things to come. This understanding shapes our God conversations 2,000 years later. It means that everything the Spirit says will be consistent with the teachings and actions of the living Word, Jesus. In other words, we know it's God when it sounds like Jesus. 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
6: And now the weather for this Sunday, the 17th of May. For the Hunter, a few showers with tops at 22 in Cessnock and Maitland and 24 in Singleton. Heading up to Port Stephens, a couple of showers, tops of 23 in Nelson Bay and 22 in Raymond Terrace. Down at Newcastle, there'll be showers throughout the city, a top of 22 and 23 in Wall's End. Lake Macquarie, showers at times and a top of 23. And finally, the Central Coast, a few showers with tops of 22 in Gosford and 21 at the entrance. Overall this Sunday, a cloudy day with showers around. That's the weather this Sunday, the 17th of May. 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
6: And the time is now 4 minutes past six. A very good morning to you. Hi, you've tuned into REMA 99.7. My name is Ken Robinson and welcome to our program, Sunday Mornings. On today's show, over the next 3 hours until 9 a.m, we've got a wonderful lineup for you, filled with some of the best Christian music and inspirational teaching. You know, today we're focusing on a special theme, and that is giving another Christian a helping hand. Giving another friend a helping hand. You know, life can feel overwhelming when we face the unknown. How do we hold on to faith when circumstances seem out of control? I love what it says in Proverbs chapter 3, verses 5 to 6. It offers this wisdom. Trust in the Lord with all your heart and lean not on your own understanding. In all your ways, submit to Him and He will make your path straight. You know, one of the beautiful things about the Christian life is that God never intended for us to walk through life alone. We all face moments where we need encouragement, support, or simply someone who is willing to stand beside us. You know, sometimes it's a listening ear during a hard week. Other times it's practical things like a meal, a phone call, a lift to an appointment, or someone quietly praying for us when life feels heavy. These simple acts of kindness can make a real difference in a person's life. You know, as believers, we're called to care for one another and to reflect the love of Christ in the way we treat people. It's so easy to become caught up in our own schedules and responsibilities, but often God places opportunities right in front of us to help someone else. You know, a small act of kindness may not seem important at the time, but it can bring comfort, hope and encouragement to another person who really needs it. It would be some 15 years ago that my daughter Victoria, at the age of 3, was diagnosed with a brain tumour and had to undergo brain surgery. And we spent weeks in hospital. My wife Wendy, her family flew over from New Zealand. My parents got involved. All of our relatives got involved in supporting us as basically every day we lived in the John Hunter Hospital in the cancer ward. And I'll never forget one particular Sunday night. We were heading home. We have a people mover. There's about eight of us in the car. And we were driving. We were tired. We'd been at a hospital all day. It was a Sunday evening. And we were going home to get a little rest, knowing that we'd have to be at the hospital the following morning. And as we drove home, Wendy said to me quietly, she said, "Look, I really haven't got anything prepared for dinner. What are we going to do?" Would have been about 6, 7 o'clock at night. The last thing we wanted to do was head out to a McDonald's or anything like that. And so she said, "Let's just pray that when we get home, we can just organise a nice dinner and just bless everybody." Well, as we drove in that Sunday evening, there was a couple standing at our front gate. It was actually a lady who was a teacher at Belmont Christian College, where our kids go, and she was holding a very large dish, and we were quite surprised to see her. She'd never been to our home. We knew her through the school, but you would not call her a personal friend or anything like that. And we went up to her and said, "Oh, hi, hello." And she said, "Look, I know that this is going to sound really weird, but Sunday nights I prepare meals for the week ahead. I cook in advance because, as you know, being a teacher at school, we live busy lives, I prepare in advance. And about an hour, probably about half an hour, 40 minutes ago," just think about that, that was when we were praying for God to deliver. She said, "About half an hour ago, I was sitting at the kitchen bench preparing these meals, and the Lord put your family on my heart and said to me, you need to go and feed them." Now, she said, "At first I was a bit surprised. This is not something that normally happens. And I knew your address because your wife is involved in prayer ministry at our church and I knew where you lived. So my husband said, well, if God's put it on your heart, let's go and do that." And so there we were. Now, think about this. 20 minutes earlier, we got in the car at the John Hunter Hospital. We were tired. We were exhausted. We were preparing to go back the following day for another round of watching our daughter go through some of the most horrendous treatment you can when you've got brain surgery, cancer. And Wendy said a simple prayer, "Lord, I don't know what we're going to do, but we need to feed the family. When you get home, can you just help us prepare a meal?" Well, not only did he listen to our prayer, he had somebody else prepare the meal for us. And that night, we were incredibly grateful to be probably... the best word would be gobsmacked. And we were blessed. And here was another family who had responded to the Lord's prompting to give another Christian family some help. And I don't know about you, I don't know where your Christian walk is, but I've been a Christian now for well over 30 years. And this has regularly happened to my family, and I see it happening to others. It says in the Word, where two or more are gathered together as one, the Lord is present. And that particular family, that particular teacher, she was listening to the prompting of the Holy Spirit and she acted upon it. So this week, as you walk into your week, so often we tend to focus on what we need. What about if we take an alternative approach this week? What about if we start asking the Lord, "Hey God, who in my church community can I step out and help? Who can I bless?" So this morning, we're going to be talking about what it means to support one another as Christians, how we can be more aware of the needs around us, and why serving others is such an important part of our faith journey. Now, talk about community. Back in, you know, in the 1950s, we lived in an era in Australia where you literally knew everybody in your street. And if you ran out of sugar, you could just walk across to Aunt Mabel. She wasn't an actual aunt. She was just the lady who lived across the road. But your children, basically, she was so friendly to you and your family, you treated her as an aunt. And everybody knew everybody in the same street. Unfortunately, today, most people don't even know their next-door neighbour. They don't know their next-door neighbour. They don't know the person across from them or down the street. And people are very wary. I live at Valentine. In the last 6 months, a family has purchased the home next door, spoken to them once. couple across the road have rented a property. We went over and introduced themselves, spoken to them once. I remember when we moved to Valentine some 20-something years ago, we got to know every neighbour, and that's the way things were. But it's not the way things are today. But you know what? That's the wonderful thing of being a part of a Christian community. Sunday, we head off to church, and we connect with people that normally we would not connect with in our day-to-day lives. And it's an opportunity for each of us to support each other. So today we're going to look at some practical ways we can lend a helping hand in everyday life. Whether it's through encouragement, generosity, prayer, or simply being present for someone going through a difficult season. You know, oftentimes people say to me, you're so passionate about having a relationship with Jesus, the Holy Spirit. You know, it's like, what motivates you? Like, what keeps you going? Well, it's nights like what happened 15 years ago when we had a very basic need and my wife reached out to the Lord and said, God, we need a meal. We don't know what we've got in the fridge. We actually, Wendy at the time was thinking that we didn't have much and we were just too tired. We didn't feel like going to KFC, McDonald's. It was a Sunday night. We just wanted to get it home. We'd been at hospital all weekend. We'd been at hospital for weeks at that stage. We were exhausted. And so we went, turned to the Holy Spirit. We said, Lord, can you please provide? And so that's why I'm passionate, because I have seen God provide for me, my wife, my children, my friends in so many ways. You know, there was a period of time, Kurong used to talk about the fact that they sell these bands and, you know, what would Jesus do? Well, this week I'd like to ask you this question. What are you doing for those people in your Christian community? Because I think we live in a time where we need to start supporting each other. We need to come together. And I think this is one of the wonderful reasons why being a member of a local church, doesn't matter what the denomination is so important. Because when two or more are gathered together as one, God is present, says so in the Bible, is so important. Because when two or more are gathered together as one, God is present, says so in the

that your friend may be blessed as well. So let's get ready for a morning filled with some uplifting music and some meaningful conversation. Why don't you grab yourself a coffee? I've got mine here sitting right beside me. Get yourself comfortable and let's start this faith-filled journey together. My name's Ken Robinson. Welcome to our program Sunday Mornings right here on Rhema 99.7, where we are speaking life.

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0: And that's why we praise him. The time is now 25 minutes past six. If you're just joining us, good morning. Hi, this is Ken Robinson, and welcome to our program, Sunday Mornings, right here on Rima 99.7. On today's show, we're talking about helping others reflect Christ's love. You know, one of the greatest ways we can show our faith is through the way we care for other people. In John chapter 13, verse 34 to 35, Jesus said, "Love one another as I have loved you, so you must love one another." Those words sound simple, but they carry a very powerful message. You see, Jesus showed love through action, not just words. He cared for people. He listened to them. He encouraged them. And he helped them in practical ways. You know, sometimes we think helping someone has to involve something big or dramatic, but often it's the small things that mean the most. It might be checking in on someone who's been having a hard time, helping a neighbour with groceries, offering a kind word to someone feeling discouraged, or taking time to pray with a friend. These moments may seem ordinary, but they reflect the heart of Christ. You know, the world can feel rushed, disconnected at times. Many people carry burdens without anyone even realising. That's why kindness and compassion matter so much. You see, when we take the time to help another believer, we remind them that we're not alone. We become a visible example of God's love in action. And it's the little things that count. It's the fact that in a Christian community, we have the opportunity to reach out and ask for support. I run a small business, and a part of my work involves making sales calls. They call it cold calling, ringing up a businessman, a complete stranger, and in a minute or two, convincing them to spend some time, hoping that as a result of a meeting, you'll win some work. I've actually run workshops where I've taught people how to do this. And how I've actually got that work is I've actually cold called those companies, and they've just been so impressed with my approach that they've hired me to teach their salespeople how to do it. It's, if you've never been in business, it's one of the toughest things to do is ring up a complete stranger that you've never spoken to before and in a minute or two give them reasons to meet with you to spend thousands of dollars on a product they weren't even thinking about. And people have said to me in these workshops that I've run, "Geez, just amazing how you've got this ability to do this." But, you know, it's one thing having an ability. There's another thing, and that's the devil, and he plays with your fear. And on Friday, the devil attacked me big time. The fear was overwhelming. And do you know what? No matter how hard I tried, I could not pick up the telephone. But because I'm in a Christian community and God has brought people into my lives to support me, a good friend of mine, Jason, he's a national sales director of a major telecommunications company. He lives on the Central Coast. He's a big supporter of Rima's. I met him at the Rima breakfast a year or two ago, and through that relationship, he introduced me to a number of businesses that have spent money with me. But because we had a Christian relationship that enabled us to be honest with each other, you know, in this world, everybody wants to keep up appearances and look like they've got it all together. But the reality is the friend that you think's got it all together is often the friend who may be falling apart. And on Friday, I was falling apart. I just could not pick up the phone. The fear was overwhelming. And so the Lord said to me, "Ken, where two or more are gathered together as one, I am present. You need support." So I rang Jason and he said, "It's okay, Ken." He said, "I manage lots of salespeople. What you're going through is not unique. You're not a failure. You're okay. And I'm going to walk through this with you. I'm going to pray for you over the weekend. And Monday morning, we're going to get on the phone together. We're going to pray at the start of the day. And I'm going to spiritually support you because you know that you can do this. It's just that fear is holding you back." That's the value of being in Christian community. Because otherwise, Friday afternoon, I could have walked away thinking I was a complete dud. I was hopeless. And, I mean, that's what the devil was trying to say to me. "You're hopeless, Ken. The bank account's low. Why is the bank account low? Because you're hopeless and you can't pick up the phone." And that fear can be overwhelming and it can be paralyzing. And right now, when you go to church this morning, there might be somebody in you're sitting next to in the cafe, or, you know, you bump into a friend. And on the outside, they might look like they've got it all together. But on the inside, they're crumbling. And so this morning, I really want to press this point that is important to be in Christian community. And as a result of that, Friday afternoon, I was able to ring Jason. He prayed for me. And he committed. He said, look, Ken, I'm just going to hold you accountable every day, and we're going to pray, and we're going to break this. And that's what it means to be a Christian friend. And I think also in talking to Jason about that, helping others also changes us, because it shows the Lord that he is honouring the Lord as well. Because I'd imagine in Jason's life, other people have helped him. And there's an old saying, what you sow is what you reap. And it's amazing how when you bless somebody else, how God opens the door for blessing on you. You see, every one of us has the ability to make a difference in someone's day. It can be simple as a caring conversation, or even just being available can have a lasting impact. You see, God often works through ordinary people doing ordinary things with love and sincerity. You've probably heard me talk over the last 6 months. On a daily basis, I've been doing this podcast. It's called The Week Ahead. And it just amazes me, technology. I put it out on the internet and I promote it here on Sunday mornings. But it's now being picked up in some 70 countries across the world, 117 cities, and nearly 1,000 people listen to it every day. And God's just spreading the word. And about a month or so ago, I was praying, Lord, I do these devotionals because you encourage me and I want to encourage others. The reason why I have a relationship with you, Lord, you are so encouraging and I want to share that with other people. And so a month ago, I had a meeting here at Rema and they said, look, we know about these devotionals. We would like to run them every Monday to Friday at 10 minutes past 10 after the 10 o'clock news. So coming up to our second week, we've only had 1 week so far. And it was funny, you know, the other day on Wednesday, I was listening to this devotional. It goes for about 8 minutes on the radio in the car. And, you know, you can be very self-critical of yourself, can't you? You can, it's like, you look at something you've done, you go, oh, I should have done it this way, and it's not good enough. And I find the devil just loves to pound you and just tell you how bad you are. And I just said, Lord, I'm really concerned about this. I don't know if these devotionals are going to help people. God, show me a sign. And that evening, my son Marshall came home and he said, Dad, I got a text message from one of my mates and he didn't have your number anymore, and he passed on the message to me. And the message basically was that the devotional I'd done that day had actually touched him. He felt like God had spoken to him through what I'd said. Now, it's only a little 8-minute devotional, but it's wonderful to see the impact it's having. So, Mike, the reason I say that is, what can you do? What can you do to encourage somebody today? You know, there might be somebody right now in your life at church who's really struggling. On the outside, they look like they've got it all together. They've got the expensive car, they've got the great job, they've got the great marriage, got great kids. And you might even look at those people and think, wow, I wish I was like them. But unbeknownst to us, they might be struggling on the inside. And you know what? A little encouraging word from you could make a massive difference. So I put it out there to you today. Who can you encourage today? Who, as we're speaking, is God putting anybody on your heart to pray for? You know, I believe that we need to be praying for all the people in our lives, all the connections. We need to be praying for our pastors, our leaders of our churches. We need to be praying for our boss. Yeah, that's right, our boss, the people that we work for. Hey, let's face it, you may not like them, but without them, you may not be able to pay the rent. You may not be able to pay the mortgage. And God wants us to honour everybody. So my challenge to you is today, who can you pray for? Who can you encourage? Because you know what? That's what Jesus would do. And maybe Jesus is looking for you to do it today. So thank you for being a part of our conversation. Today we're talking about the value of a helping hand, helping each other. As Christians, God calls us to help, to be a part of community. And so today we're going to talk about how we can help other people. You know what? Because you might be the one connection today that makes a difference in their life. And wouldn't it be wonderful to learn it down the track that your simple words of encouragement had an amazing impact? I think that would be something to celebrate. The time is now 26 minutes to 7. I'm Ken Robinson. 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

And at 14 minutes to 7, I'm going to sing of the goodness of God. Well, a very good morning to you. Hi, this is Ken Robinson, and welcome to our program, Sunday Mornings, right here on Rhema 99.7. On today's show, we're talking about being available when someone is struggling. We're talking about being a good friend. In Ecclesiastes chapter 4, verses 9 to 10, it says, "If either of them falls down, one can help the other up." That verse paints a simple but powerful picture of what Christian community should look like. You see, none of us are meant to go through life completely on our own. I don't need to tell you, we all face difficult moments when we need support, encouragement, and someone willing to stand beside us. One of the greatest gifts we can give another person is our availability. You see, in today's busy world, people often feel overlooked or forgotten. Life moves quickly and many carry struggles privately behind a smile. Sometimes a person doesn't need advice straight away. They simply need someone who will listen and care. You know, being available can take many forms. It could mean making time to visit someone who's been unwell, helping a friend through a difficult season, or simply checking in with someone you haven't heard from in a while. These moments may not seem extraordinary, but they can bring comfort and reassurance to someone feeling isolated. You see, Jesus constantly made time for people. No matter how busy things become, he noticed those who were hurting and responded with compassion. As followers of Christ, we are called to do the same. You know, often God works through ordinary conversations and small acts of kindness to encourage someone's heart. It's also important to remember that helping others doesn't always require having the perfect words. You know, sometimes just sitting with somebody, praying with them, or reminding them that they're not alone is enough. Your willingness to be present can bring peace and hope during a difficult time. Today, I'd like to put out a challenge. You know, think about the people that have helped you in your walk. Think about the people at church who've, when you first came along, you first became a Christian, they came alongside you and they walked with you. They encouraged and they prayed for you. Let me ask you this question. When was the last time you did the same thing? It's so easy. I'm the same. I'm as guilty as the next person. You get so caught up in what you're doing and all your problems that you forget the person that's walking right beside you and they need your help there and then. You know, you might be actually doing what Jesus would do if he was here. He might actually be calling upon you. So as we talk through this today, I'd really like you to reflect on the people that you know in your life. And you know, they may not be a friend. Have you ever been to church and there's that person that you just don't like? They rub you up the wrong way. For whatever reason, there's just something about them that you don't like. Well, what if that person is struggling? What if that person doesn't feel good about themselves? What if that person is actually walking through life going, people don't like me. Probably God doesn't like me. I might as well give up. That's the person who needs encouragement. It's so easy to walk up. You know, in this world, all the accolades go to the people who are self-assured and successful, and they're just doing it. Sometimes we need to actually acknowledge the people that nobody likes, that odd person in the building that no one feels comfortable with. They may be the person struggling. They may actually need the encouragement more than the person who's successful. Because people who are incredibly successful, they're getting encouraged anyway. Most successful people I've met, they're pretty strong characters. It's usually the person who is socially unfit, for want of a better word, the person who struggles in a group, they're the people who need encouraging. In actual fact, let's be honest, we all need encouragement. It doesn't matter how successful you are or where you are in life, we all need encouragement. And so today I'm really wanting to focus on this. God's really put on my heart. I just think of all the people in my life. My mate Dave. When I first started here on Rhema 99.7 2.5 years ago, he's not an early morning person, but
He really believed that I should be doing this ministry work. And so he got up and he listened from 6 a.m. to 9. And every opportunity he could get to encourage me, he'd text me, he'd ring me, go, Ken, you're doing a great job. And you know what? I need that just as much as anybody else. There are Sunday mornings I come into this studio and I sound like I'm bright and bubbly and all happy and stuff like that, and I'm struggling. So if I'm struggling, I imagine there's people that you know are struggling. I think we're all struggling at some point. And so today, I would really like to suggest that pray about your friends. Pray about the connections you have. When you walk into church this morning, look around you and just say to yourself, God, who do you want me to encourage this morning? It may be somebody you don't know from a bar of soap. It might be as simple as going up and saying, hey, my name's Ken. Great to see you. I've never really spoken. How's your day going? And the fact that you've acknowledged that person may be massive, because they might be going through a massive struggle and they're feeling that they aren't worthy enough and they aren't good enough. And the fact that you've come up and encouraged them may make an enormous difference. Why don't you give it a try? I'm Ken Robinson. This is Sunday Mornings here on Rhema 99.7, where we are speaking life.

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4: And now the weather for this Sunday, the 17th of May. For the Hunter, a few showers with tops at 22 in Cessnock and Maitland and 24 in Singleton. Heading up to Port Stephens, a couple of showers, tops at 23 in Nelson Bay and 22 in Raymond Terrace. Down at Newcastle, there'll be showers throughout the city, a top of 22 and 23 in Wall's End. Lake Macquarie, showers at times and a top of 23. And finally, the Central Coast, a few showers with tops of 22 in Gosford and 21 at the entrance. Overall this Sunday, a cloudy day with showers around. That's the weather this Sunday, the 17th of May, right here on Rema 99.7, where we are speaking live.
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4: And we are speaking life this morning. The time is now 3 minutes past seven. My name's Ken Robinson. Very good morning to you. I hope your morning is going well. This is Sunday Mornings right here on Rema 99.7. On today's show, we're talking about coming alongside each other and supporting each other. And a part of that is we need to chat about serving with humility. You know, in Philippians chapter 2, verses 3 to 4, it says, in humility, values others above yourselves. You know, in a world that often encourages people to put themselves first, the Bible teaches something completely different. Jesus showed us that true greatness comes through serving others with humility and compassion. Serving with humility means helping people without looking for praise or recognition. It's about having a willing heart and being prepared to put someone else's needs before our own comfort. That could involve helping someone practically, giving up some of our time, or quietly supporting a person who's going through a difficult season. You know, the interesting thing about humble service is that it often happens in ordinary moments. It may be helping set up chairs at church, cooking for someone in need, offering encouragement to a struggling friend, or volunteering to help where there's a gap. These actions may seem small, but they can have a powerful impact. You know, Jesus himself gave us the greatest example of humility. He served people with love and compassion, regardless of status or background. He noticed those who were hurting and responded with kindness. And as Christians, we are called to reflect that same attitude in our everyday lives. Humility also reminds us that helping others isn't about proving how good we are. It's about allowing God to work through us. You see, when we serve with the right heart, people don't just see kindness. They see the love of Christ being lived out in practical ways. You know, there's always someone around us who could use encouragement, a little bit of support, or simply a helping hand. Even small acts done with sincerity can leave a lasting impression. Today, can I suggest that you ask God to help you notice those opportunities this week and respond with a humble and caring spirit? That's right. Who is God putting on your heart that you could come along and walk with and support? You can make a massive difference. This coming Saturday, the 23rd of May, across the Hunter, is the National Day of Prayer. It's right happening right across Australia, and churches across the Hunter region are inviting everyone to come together in prayer for our communities, our families, and our nation. Now, if you're not aware of this, this has been going for a number of years. My wife, Wendy's involved with this. It's coming up this Saturday, the 23rd of May. In the Hunter, you may want to grab a pen and paper if you'd like to get involved, because there are a number of churches that are opening their doors this Saturday, the 23rd of May. I'm just going to read out a list here of some local churches you may want to attend. The gatherings will be held at the Live Free Church in Adamstown from 11 a.m., also, people will be meeting at the Overflow Church in Madawi from 11 a.m. to 1 p.m. St Andrew's Anglican Church in Tea Gardens will be opening its door from 9 a.m. to 11 a.m. and St Andrew's Uniting Church in Singleton from 10 a.m. to 4 p.m. And my wife, Wendy, she will be getting ready next Saturday morning. She's done this before. She gets really excited about this because she finds that when this happens at our church, it's amazing the reports back we get of how people's lives are being changed. My wife and I, Wendy, we go to Macquarie Life Church at Cardiff. And this coming Saturday, the 23rd of May, Wendy will be opening the doors at the church. Starting at 9:30 a.m., it will go right through to 4 p.m. So what actually happens at one of these events? Well, it's an opportunity where Christians of all different faiths, it's not denominational, we're all Christians, whether you're Catholic, Anglican, Presbyterian, Salvation Army, Pentecostal, doesn't really matter. We all serve the one Jesus, one Christ. And at our local church at, and I don't know if you live in the Cardiff area, but Macquarie Life Church is located 127 Macquarie Road, Macquarie Hills. This coming Saturday, 9:30 a.m. to 4 p.m., as I said, there are other churches down on the Central Coast, Edelong Beach, One Church Central Coast Peninsula at Edelong Beach. They are holding it at a different time. They'll be doing this on Saturday evening from 6 to 7:30 p.m. But it's an opportunity where Christians come together and we pray for the nation, we pray for our community. And I really wanted to talk about this because I think it's really important. You know, it is so easy to go along to church on a Sunday and we attend, we turn up, and we do our little bit. But we tend to leave the spiritual stuff to other people because we think, oh, those people know how to pray. They're a lot more spiritual than I am. Well, do you know what? God honors anybody's prayer. He doesn't select. In God's eyes, there's no level. Like, you don't, there's not the Harvard degree of prayer or the, you know, the TAFE degree of prayer. Prayer is prayer. We are all. God listens to all of us. And it's quite clear in the Word of God that where two or more are gathered together as one. And this is the power of the National Prayer Day. I'm going to play a song or two, and then my wife Wendy's going to be joining us on the line, and I'm going to get her to share with you what it means to attend this event, because I believe events like this, the more Christian... Look, we live in some tough times. I mean, I don't know about you if you watched the budget on TV the other night. Financially, things are not looking good. The world is not looking good. People are getting stabbed, murdered, there's wars. There has never been a time like today where Christians, as Christians, we need to come together and pray. And the National Prayer Day, which is next Saturday, the 23rd, is the perfect time. So after this song, I'm going to be joined by my wife, Wendy Robinson. She's running this event at our church, Macquarie Life Church at Cardiff, and that'll be starting next Saturday, 9:30 a.m. to 4 p.m. And it's just, you know, I went to the last one. I have spoken to people who've been to this particular event. It's just really uplifting. You know, sometimes as Christians, we think we are isolated. We're not. There are lots of Christians. And when we come together, it's amazing what we can do when we pray to the Lord. So after this song, we'll be joined by my wife, Wendy Robinson, to talk about the National Prayer Day. You're listening to Sunday Mornings. My name's Ken Robinson. Great to have your company. The time is now 11 minutes past 7. This is Rhema 99.7, where we are speaking life.

0: And that's Planet Shakers. I know you can. The time is now 17 minutes past 7. Good morning, if you're just joining us. Hi, this is Ken Robinson, and welcome to our program, Sunday Mornings. Today we're talking about giving each other a helping hand. You know, one way that you can give a helping hand is through prayer. Do you know that this coming Saturday, the 23rd of May, right across Australia, is a National Prayer Day? And one of the people who is involved in organising this is none other than the wonderful, the incredibly attractive, the beautiful lady herself. That's right, my wife, Wendy, and she joins us on the line. Good morning, Wendy.
1: Good morning, Ken. Thank you for that beautiful intro.
0: Well, if I can't say that about my wife, I can't say it about anybody else. So that particular script I've got to use on you. Now, you've been involved in the National Prayer Day for some time. As a Christian yourself, I know every day I watch you. My wife is one of these rare individuals. I do not live up to this standard, ladies and gentlemen. I do not meet this standard. Every morning she gets up around 4 a.m. and she goes down to the dining room table and she gets out this little exercise book and she writes out things about all of us, me, what I need help with, my children, one by one. She looks for scripture and then she prays diligently. And thank God there's one member of our family who can do that. So, Wendy, you understand the value of prayer. Why have you got involved in National Prayer Day, which is next Saturday, the 23rd of May?
1: Yes, thanks, Ken. National Day of Prayer next Saturday. And it's actually always, every year, the day before Pentecost Sunday, which is a strategic decision made by Australia Prays, because we all know that on Pentecost Sunday, it was the outpouring of the Holy Spirit. And so we come together on the day before that day to pray for our nation, pray for an outpouring of the Holy Spirit. And this year specifically, the theme is around Joshua 3, verse 5, where Joshua told the people, consecrate yourselves, for tomorrow

0: the Lord will do amazing things among you. So the theme is, okay, we're going to come together, we're going to pray for our nation, pray for our cities, pray for each other as well, with the whole idea that, you know, then we have Pentecost Sunday, outpouring of the Holy Spirit, but then on Monday we go out into the worlds that God has each of us in, and we be beautiful ambassadors for Christ in the world.
1: Which is really the theme I'm talking about on today's show, being a Christian helping hand to somebody else. Now, describe the day. Now, you're at Macquarie Life Church, which is Macquarie Road, Macquarie Hills, the big building up on the corner there opposite the Attune Centre. Yours event starts from 9:30 through to 4 p.m. Now, this always baffles me because, you know, I pray just as much as anybody else. But when I first heard the first time you said we're going to get involved with this, and I'm thinking 9:30 to 4 p.m., that's a long time. What happens over such a long period of time, and why is it so beneficial to be a participant?
0: Yeah, thanks, Ken. So I guess there's options. So different churches do it differently, but still around the same theme. And we're doing the full day this time. And so the first section, sort of 9:30, come, have a cuppa, get to know people. And then the way we do it is we sit at in groups at tables, so everybody who comes has an opportunity to be actively involved in praying. It's not going to be the situation where everybody's sitting down and one person up the front is praying. It's very much a participatory day. So we'll have introductions, welcomes, and a lot of the prayer style this year is going to be around using Lectio Divina, where you have a scripture and you meditate on that, and we're actually asking God, what do you want us to pray, God? So rather than taking our thoughts to God and saying blah, blah, blah, blah, blah, this year it's all about using Lectio Divina, which many people will know is about praying scripture, and through that asking God, God, what do you want us to pray today? So we've got different themes for each sort of hour and a half. One is consecration, so that's, you know, setting yourself apart, really looking at your own actions, repenting, that sort of thing. And then there's a worship and prayer section from midday. And then about 1:30, there's a prayer and communion. And then at about 2:30, there's going to be a time of praying for God's harvest, and wrapping up at 4. But as I said, different churches will do it differently. I think you read out the list before of churches in the Hunter, which has increased from last year, the number of churches involved.
1: Yes, yeah, so would you run through some of those churches in case people want to get involved?
0: Yeah, so we've got Adamstown, Live Free Church, and they're doing a prayer from 11 a.m. to 12 noon. There's Cardiff Heights, the local church, and they're doing prayer from 2 till 3 p.m. Madawi, Overflow Church, Madawi. And then also St. Andrew's Church, Uniting Church at Singleton from 10 a.m. to 4 p.m. and St. Andrew's Anglican Church at Tea Gardens are also praying on that day. And if you want to find out more information, you can go to the Australia Praise website, and that's australiapraise.com.au. There's times, locations, parking information, contact details for each church there. And I think, like you mentioned before, Ken, this is non-denominational. We're all believers in Jesus Christ as our Lord and Saviour, and we're coming together to pray for our nation.
1: Yeah, I mean, just looking here down at Edelong Beach, there's one church, Central Coast Peninsula, at 57 Picnic Parade, Edelong Beach. They are starting at 6 p.m., going through to 7:30 p.m. At the beginning of the day down at the Central Coast, at Gosford, one church, Central Coast, who are at Erina Road, Gosford, they'll be meeting at 10 a.m. to 11:30 a.m. Now, Wendy, while I've got you on the phone, you are what many of people in our church called a prayer warrior. But there are people right now who are listening to this program who are going, gee, there's no way I could do that. I don't even know where to begin when it comes to prayer. I'm a Christian, but, you know, I see people like Wendy Robinson and I think to myself, wow, I could never be like that. Like, obviously, there was a time when, because, I mean, I was involved in leading you to Christ. I met you when you didn't even believe in God. You weren't even the slightest bit interest. So at some point in time, you became a Christian over 20-something years ago. At what point in time did it finally switch on for you, this is how I should pray? What would you suggest to the person who's struggling with prayer?
0: I think for me, Ken, from the moment I became a Christian, actually prior to that, when you were busy evangelizing to me, talking to me about Jesus and the need that I had for him, at the same time there was
1: she was very reluctant. It was a tough job.
0: It was, I know. But worthwhile, kids. So there was a beautiful lady, Ruth, who was actually my boss at that time, who was praying for me for 3 years to become a Christian, to give my life to Jesus. And from that moment when I made that decision to make Jesus my Lord and Saviour, Ruth continued to disciple me, along with yourself and the church we went to at the time when we were living in Sydney. And a big part of that discipleship was prayer. I mean, Ruth and I used to join together with some other Christians in our workplace and pray at lunchtimes. And so for me, from the moment I became a Christian, prayer has just been a normal part of my life, whether it's praying with other people or just myself communicating with God, just having conversations. And I think probably one of the – obviously when you have challenges in your life, there is a need to talk to God, because you're not happy with what's happening and you want things to change, or you want to be able to cope better yourself. And so for me in the workplace, there were many of those challenges. I was a young female working a very much male-dominated IT environment. So there was a lot of things going on in that workplace that weren't great. And I really had to talk to God all the time for the strength to go to work, for the strength to work as though I was working for God in that place, and wisdom and discernment, all of those things. So there was a deep need to connect with God for his guidance, for his protection, and to know that actually as well, I didn't get my worth from my work. I got my worth and identity from him alone.
1: So coming back to that person who's listening right now and they're going, gee, I would like to be able to do what Wendy's doing, and they just don't know where to start. What would you suggest to someone who's, and look, let's face it, they may have been a Christian for years. You know, I belong to a men's group, and one of the guys in the men's group, he's been coming every week for 14 years. And just recently he announced, when we were talking about prayer in one of our meetings, he just all of a sudden just said, you know what, guys, you've been talking about this, I've heard this for 14 years, but I don't know how to pray. And he's been a Christian for 14 years and he's been struggling with prayer. So with that person struggling in prayer, what steps would you suggest they take?
0: Okay, Kim, I'm just thinking about that favourite verse of yours, Philippians 4, verses 6 to 9, and where it says, talks about thanksgiving. So I think always a great way to start is thanking God for everything he's done in your life. And for me, the number one thing there is salvation. That, you know, Jesus died for me, he rose again for me, he says, I have come that you may have life and have it to the full. You know, all those things, just thanking God for that, thanking that you got up this morning, that you're breathing, you know, thank you for the people he's put in your life. You know, so being thankful and actually verbalizing that to God, or if you don't feel like verbalizing it, write it down, journal. You know, but I think just starting a conversation with God with thankfulness is a wonderful way to start prayer.
1: Well, you end our interview on a very important point. Prayer is not about being religious. It's about having a conversation. And if you'd like to join in the National Day of Prayer, it's a conversation between each individual member of our Australian Christian community. It's this coming Saturday, the 23rd of May. It starts at 9:30, is that correct, at Macquarie Life Church?
0: Yeah, we'll start with coffee and just a bit of chat and really get going about 10 o'clock.
1: But
0: can I just say one other thing? Often as a a person who prays a lot, specifically for church in your city, it can often, you can often feel like, yeah, I'm the only one, or it's only me and such and such. But these types of events are a great way to come and join with others and know that you are not alone in praying, that there are actually many, many other people praying for your church, your city, your nation. So it's so encouraging.
1: Yeah, and just looking at the list here up at Singleton, the St Andrews Uniting Church at Church Street, Singleton. They'll be starting at 10 a.m. next Saturday, going through to 4. In Tamworth, the Chapel Tamworth, they'll be starting at 11 a.m. Down at Taree, the International Christian United Voice, they meet at the River Wesleyan Methodist Church in Taree. They're starting at 10 a.m. And in Tea Gardens up at up near Port Stephens at the St Andrews Anglican Church at Tea Gardens. So there's basically churches right across the region. If you want to be a part of your Christian community, next Saturday is the time. It's the 23rd of May, and it'll be interesting to see what happens as God moves across the nation. Wendy Robinson, thank you for joining us right here on Rhema 99.7, where we are speaking life.
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8: Well, good morning, everyone. Thank you for joining us and welcome again to God's Word for God's World. Well, how are you today? I hope you're having a great day, and I'm having a great day. Looking forward to bringing you this talk. As always, we hope and pray that when God speaks to you again through His Word this morning, that He will equip you and encourage you to live the life that He wants you to be living. So let's have a listen now to God's Word.
9: Today's reading is from the Gospel of Matthew, chapter 19, verses 13 to 22. Then people brought little children to Jesus for him to place his hands on them and pray for them. But the disciples rebuked them. Jesus said, "Let the little children come to me, and do not hinder them, for the kingdom of heaven belongs to such as these." When he had placed his hands on them, he went on from there. Just then a man came up to Jesus and asked, "Teacher, what good thing must I do to get eternal life? Why do you ask me about what is good?" Jesus replied, "There is only one who is good. If you want to enter life, keep the commandments." "Which ones?" he inquired. Jesus replied, "You shall not murder, you shall not commit adultery, you shall not steal, You shall not give false testimony. Honour your father and mother, and love your neighbour as yourself. All these I have kept, the young man said. What do I still lack? Jesus answered, If you want to be perfect, go sell your possessions and give to the poor, and you will have treasure in heaven. Then come, follow me. When the young man heard this, he went away sad, because he had great wealth.
8: Stephen, it's over to you to teach us from God's word.
10: I've lost count of how many conversations I've had like this. Someone said, I grew up in the church. I went to Sunday school. I know all the stories. Noah, David and Goliath, Daniel in the lion's den. But somewhere in my teenage years or at university, it just stopped working for me. And often the explanation goes something like this. When I was a child, everything felt black and white. God was good, sin was bad, the Bible was true. And then life became complicated. You meet intelligent people who disagree with Christianity. You encounter suffering that doesn't fit neatly into a children's Bible story. You realise moral questions are more complex than you first thought. I didn't reject Christianity because I wanted to rebel. It just stopped making sense. The simple faith I had as a child couldn't survive in a complicated world. And maybe that's you. Somewhere along the way, you quietly step back from Jesus. But here's what I've come to see. The answer is not to retreat in simplistic black and white thinking. And it's not to walk away from faith the moment things get too complex. You see, the Christian faith can handle scrutiny. God does not ask us to turn off our minds. He invites us to bring our questions. And yet here's the surprising thing, that when we are wrestling and we do that honestly, mature faith looks strangely similar to childlike faith. Not childish faith, childlike faith. Because faith is not about knowing everything about everything. It's about knowing enough about who God is, his character, his goodness, his grace in Jesus Christ, that you can trust him with the things you don't yet understand. Just like a child doesn't understand how the world works, but they know their parents well enough to trust them. So that brings us to Matthew 19 and the little children. Verse 13, Then people brought little children to Jesus for him to place his hands on them and pray for them. But the disciples rebuked them. Jesus said, Let the little children come to me and do not hinder them, for the kingdom of heaven belongs to such as these. And when he placed his hands on them, he went on from there. Now Jesus was a busy man, an important man. He had places to go and people to meet, and so when some parents started bringing their children for Jesus to bless them, the disciples shooed them away. Someone has to protect him from these constant demands. So one way to do that is to get the kids out of the road so as to leave Jesus more time with the adults. But Jesus rebukes them. It's a strong word, isn't it? God's kingdom is for the children as much as for the adults. In fact, Jesus will go on to say we can learn from a child about who gets into the kingdom of heaven. I was reading an email a while back that said, My children have taught me many things. My children taught me that if you hook a dog leash over a ceiling fan, the motor's not strong enough to rotate a 6-stone boy wearing underwear and a Superman cape. My children taught me that Lego will pass through the stomach of a 4-year-old, but Duplo will not. That Play-Doh and microwave should never be used in the same sentence. That garbage bags do not make good parachutes. And my children taught me you probably do not really want to know what that odour is. So what can a child teach us about God's kingdom? Well, a little child is helpless and totally dependent upon the adults around them. They've got nothing to offer, so they come as they are, empty-handed. And they receive what's coming to them as a gift, and they don't try and pay the gift giver back. In short, a child is a model of weakness and trust and dependence, which gives you and I the perfect model of how we're going to get into God's kingdom. For Jesus is saying that God's kingdom does not belong to the clever or the moral or the wealthy or the powerful. It comes through God's free gift offered to people like you and me. You see, the kingdom is received, not achieved. And so like a little child, you and I need to know enough about God to trust him. For accepting God's grace is the key to being saved. Now, I'm not pretending that's easy. It goes against almost everything we've been taught about being an adult. And that is why Matthew provides us with a case study of a young man who seems to be a prime candidate of someone who should get into heaven. Verse 16, Just then a man came up to Jesus and asked, Teacher, what good thing must I do to get eternal life? Why do you ask me about what is good? Jesus replied. There's only one who's good. If you want to enter life, keep the commandments. Which ones? He inquired. Jesus answered, you shall not murder, you shall not commit adultery, you shall not steal, you shall not give false testimony, honour your father and mother, love your neighbour as yourself. All these I've kept, the young man, since I was a boy. Here in front of Jesus is one impressive dude. He's rich and he's young, and according to the Gospel of Mark, he has a position of power. Yet it seems that there's a nagging sense of doubt in his head. He wants to make sure he's part of God's family. He's followed the commandments ever since he was a boy, but there's still something missing in his life, and he comes to Jesus and asks him, what extra things should he do to get life? What must I do to receive eternal life? He's a brave guy, isn't he? He's acknowledging that there must be more to life than money, power, even being a good bloke. It's a position that a lot of men get to in middle age when all their hard work hasn't brought them the success and the peace that they'd hoped for. It's also a place that many women get to when their kids leave home. They've dedicated so much of their lives to their kids. How can they make meaning and sense of life from now on? What can they add to their life to make more sense of their lives? I wonder, do they need an extra spark of romance, a world trip, a fitness fetish, grandchildren, a whole new career? So Jesus takes this rich young ruler at where he is. You think you need to do something? Well, what does the Bible say you need to do? What does a good God tell you about the good life? And that's why he takes him back to the Ten Commandments. Have you committed murder or adultery or stolen or lied? Have you always honored your parents? How do you measure up to God's standards? Because God's standards are like a mirror. They'll show us what we're really like, and they're so high, they will also show you how far short you are. But unfortunately, when this rich young ruler looks in the mirror, he doesn't see what God sees or what other people see. All he can see is someone that has always done the right thing and has kept these commandments ever since he was a boy. And that's the problem with religion, any religion, isn't it? Who gets to judge when you've done enough? Do I work out whether I pass the test? Or is that up to someone else? So Jesus points him to two of the commandments that up until this point have not been mentioned. Commandment number one, you shall have no other gods before me. Commandment number 10, you shall not covet. The rich young ruler can show Jesus whether he is willing and able to keep these two commandments by selling your possessions, give it to the poor, and you'll have treasure in heaven, then come follow me. Wow, that's a tough call, isn't it? That's an incredibly high bar that Jesus is placing here. What, everything? And follow anywhere? Surely my goodness, my religion, my wealth, my standing are enough. But Jesus' answer is no, not in this case. For Jesus can see that this man's number one priority is his money. And in this man's case, it's more important to him than the God who gave him that money. And so whatever he needed to do was not to add something to his life, but to subtract the place that money had over his life. For the rich young ruler didn't have money. Money actually had a hold on him. And it was only by giving his money away and by following Jesus would God regain his rightful place in this young man's life. Now, that doesn't mean that Jesus is calling all of us to do exactly the same thing that he's calling the rich young ruler to do. But there might be some of us that will need to do that. We might be so taken by money that it's running our lives, driving us to do extra hours at work to provide my family with the sort of lifestyle I want to give them, forcing both parents back to work, not because it's the best thing for the family, but because we want the family to have all the good things in life that my parents were never able to give me. It might be that money is the number one thing in our lives, but it might be something else that over the years we put as the most important thing in our lives. Maybe it's the mortgage that now dictates every decision, or the career that defines who I am, or my lifestyle that controls all my expectations, or what people think of me that drives me on more than anything else. If that is the case, Jesus might say something different to you and me. He might say, in order to put God first in your life, you've got to give up your social media accounts or your mobile phone. Maybe I've got to stop watching porn or living with my girlfriend. Maybe I need to stop putting myself first or reprioritize my career. Maybe I need to give up controlling everyone and everything or putting my family first or chasing after the next promotion or stopping sport from taking over my leisure time. There are many things we might prioritize over following Jesus. But he, Jesus, needs to become my number one priority. So let me ask you an uncomfortable question. What could Jesus put his finger on in your life and ask you to completely give up that would make you walk away sad? Because whatever that is, we may not have it. It might have us. And in order to have a childlike faith, we need to trust Jesus with it, depend upon him, not it, in order to follow Jesus wherever he would go. Simon, James and John left their fishing boats and families to follow Jesus. Levi left his tax collecting business to follow Jesus. Later on this chapter, blind Bartimaeus will leave his cloak, maybe his only possession, to follow Jesus. Jesus doesn't ask us to add church or to add faith or even to add Jesus to our long list of things we like to do. He wants us to be like a little child and trust him with our whole life. Follow him wherever he goes. Depend upon him, even if you don't have everything sorted out. In the words of Corrie Ten Boom, you'll never know Jesus all that you need until you realise that Jesus is all that you have. For it's the little children, the ones who seem far away from the kingdom, that get to enter into it. And the ones like the rich young ruler who seem like they have all the money and the status and even the good works to fling open the gates, they end up missing out. For they fail to see that Jesus isn't asking anything from us that he hasn't already asked from himself. You see, Jesus left heaven for us and our salvation. Jesus had the riches of the universe at his disposal, and yet gave it all away to be born into a poor carpenter's family so that he might follow God's will all the way to the cross. It is his goodness that makes up for our lack of goodness. It was because he perfectly followed all of God's good commands that opens the door for us to be forgiven when we fail to reach God's incredibly high standards. It is this Jesus who takes God's wonderful grace and offers it to each of his children. And it's up to us to exercise childlike faith, to trust him and follow him, even in the impossible. Verse 23, Jesus said to his disciples, "Children, truly I tell you, it's hard for someone who is rich to enter the kingdom of heaven. Again, I tell you, it's easier for a camel to go through the eye of a needle than someone who is rich to enter the kingdom of God." Now, that's impossible. The camel was one of the biggest of all animals in the ancient world, and the eye of the needle, one of the smallest gaps. Getting a camel through an eye of a needle is like landing a Boeing 777 on the head of a pin. It's impossible. Verse 25, when the disciples heard this, they were greatly astonished and asked, "Who then can be saved?" And Jesus looked at them and said, "With man this is impossible, but with God all things are impossible." See, only God can get the camel through the eye of the needle. Only God can land that 777 on the head of a pin. Yes, what Jesus is saying is next to impossible to give up the most important thing in your life and follow him, but God will enable you to do it. He helped the disciples to give up their boats to follow Jesus, and he'll help you to do that as well. Don't think you can sell all your belongings and give your money to the poor? Of course you can't without God doing a work in you. Don't think you can put your Savior in front of your family? You're dead right. God has to change your priorities. God's grace must change your heart. The example of Jesus must completely transform all your thinking and feeling and doing. For salvation is not self-improvement, it's a divine rescue. It's not adding Jesus to everything else, it's putting Jesus before everything else. And that is where childlike faith comes to the fore. For when we are like little children, we believe our parents can do anything. They can fix anything. They can solve anything. If something is broken, Dad will fix it. If something is scary, Mum will handle it. In a child's mind, their parents can make the impossible possible. Now, as we grow up, we realize our parents are not actually omnipotent. They're human. But the good news of Jesus says that the greatest impossibility that a sinful human being can have a right relationship with a righteous and holy God has already been accomplished by Christ dying in our place on the cross. And you and I are invited today to put our trust in that, to depend upon what Jesus did for us and follow him wherever he leads, even if it means leaving children. Verse 27, Peter answered, "We have left everything to follow you. What then will there be for us?" And Jesus said to them, "Truly, I tell you, at the renewal of all things, when the Son of Man sits on his glorious throne, you who have followed me will also sit on 12 thrones, judging the 12 tribes of Israel. And everyone who has left houses or brothers or sisters or father or mother or wife or children or fields for my sake will receive 100 times as much and will inherit eternal life." If you've left something for Jesus' sake, you'll not just get it back 100%. You'll get it back 100 times. Someone put it this way to me: I have a shovel where I give things up for God. God has a far bigger shovel, and the more I give up, the more I get. And that's been my experience. When I went into the ministry, I got a particularly hard time from my family when I decided to leave my career, which meant that life was difficult for a number of years whenever I was around my parents and siblings. But when I moved to my first church, I got involved in so many people's lives, I suddenly didn't have just two parents, but 20 parents, many of whom wanted to set me up with their single daughters. And I gained brothers and sisters in Christ that still have a special place in my life. And I was running kids clubs and youth groups. And so soon I had all these young people that I had a real impact over their lives. And a few years later, God opened up the way for me to go on mission to Vanuatu. And ever since, I've loved the opportunity to be involved in people from a very different culture. That's filled that overseas travel longing. I gave up family and money and homes and gained more family and money and homes. And yet God was even more gracious than that. He gave me back many of the things I was willing to lay aside. And so for a long, long time, I've had a great relationship with my family. God's shovel was certainly bigger than mine. He has more than made up for every loss that I've gone through. Yet my childlike faith is still learning to trust my Heavenly Father in everything. The issue really comes down to what you treasure and who you treasure. Jesus, you see, was not calling the rich young ruler away from treasure, but calling him to embrace the real treasure in life, a relationship with Jesus. For friends, my last piece of testimony is that I found that my childlike faith has meant that rather than missing out on things, I have instead been given the most important thing in life, Jesus. I hope that today you all, in a childlike way, will continue to put your trust in Jesus, will treasure Jesus, will accept the gift of grace that Jesus is offering you today, and you respond through repentance and childlike faith. Let's pray. Lord, we come as little children, putting our trust in you, putting our lives in your hands, willing to go where you want to go, willing to give up what you want us to give up. We know that in the end, you are the real treasure in this life and in the life to come. So help us to live for that treasure now and forevermore. And we ask it in Jesus' name. Amen.
8: Well, it was great to have the pleasure of your company this morning. 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Well, I hope you can join us again next Sunday. 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
1: 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Hi, good morning. My name's Ken Robinson and welcome back to our program, Sunday Mornings. 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And on today's show, we're talking about encouraging fellow believers. You know, words are powerful. A few simple words of encouragement can completely change the direction of someone's day. I love what it says in 1 Thessalonians chapter 5, verse 11. We're reminded to encourage one another and build each other up. That instruction is just as important today as it was when it was first written. Let's face it, there are many people quietly carrying some heavy burdens. Some are struggling with stress, disappointment, loneliness, or uncertainty about the future. Others may be feeling spiritually tired, discouraged. You know, often we don't fully know what someone else is facing, which is why encouragement matters so much. That's right, we live in the world of the Facebook, of the social media. For a number of years, some good friends of ours, every week they would be posting about the fact that they got a new kitchen, a new caravan, going on holidays. And when you spent time with them, lovely people, have the greatest deal of respect. From looking on the inside, from the outside in, they looked like they had it all together. And then one day, one of them decided that they didn't have it together and they walked out on the relationship. And I must admit, my wife and I were shocked. So that person that you meet at church today, who looks like they've got it all together, they may not have it all together. They may be struggling. A friend of yours right now who keeps personal stuff to themselves may be going through something, and right now they don't need someone telling them what to do or what they should do. They simply need encouragement. You know, as Christians, we should be people who speak hope into the lives of others. You know, it's easy for the world to focus on criticism and negativity, but God calls us to build people up rather than tear them down. Our words should bring comfort, wisdom, and kindness. Think of the cult call sign of this radio station, Rhema 99.7, where we are speaking life. We need to be speaking life. We live in a time where people are losing their jobs, whether they're struggling financially. I mean, electricity. I was talking to one of the representatives at AGL last year about my electricity bill. And I was saying, this is outrageous. It's gone up 40%. She said, it doesn't matter which provider you're with, electricity's gone up 40%. And I said, how do people afford this? And she said, 70% of our customers, this is AGL, massive electricity company, 70% of our customers are on payment plans. They are struggling to pay the electricity. So think of the pressure that people are carrying financially. Then you hear people coming down with prostate cancer, breast cancer. I mean, my own daughter, Victoria, has had a brain tumour for the last 16 years, and we've struggled with that. You've heard me share about the struggles we've gone through and how God has blessed us even in that terrible situation. Yes, we live in a time where we really need to be encouraging others. And so today, that's what I want to do. I really want to talk about ways that you and I, as individuals, can be an encouragement to our community. Because you just don't know what's going behind the scenes. I mentioned our friends. On the outside, we used to go to their place for dinner. We'd come home and we'd go, wow, they've got a nice new kitchen and they're going on holidays. And we'd look at each other and go, wow, we don't have anything like that. We've got no money for that. And then we find out that it wasn't working. They may have had the luxuries of life, but for whatever reason, they decided to separate. And to the outside world, if you look through the Facebook lens, they and many other people are looking perfect. But on the inside, you don't know what's going on in somebody's lives. And that's why as Christians, we are a community and we need to act like a community. That's why I was glad to have my wife Wendy on just a moment ago to talk about the National Day of Prayer. You know, one of the wonderful things that we have, and often we forget this, that as Christians, we have a direct hotline to God. That's right. It says in the Bible that he even sent, Jesus had to go home to heaven because the Holy Spirit had to be released. So we actually can have the Holy Spirit living on the inside of us spiritually, and we have a direct hotline to God. I've met people, prior to being a Christian some 30 years ago, I was very much involved in the New Age movement. And the big thing then and the big thing today was, you know, having a private coach, a life coach. And for a period of time, I had a counsellor and a coach. But you know what? It was funny. Every time I faced a major drama, my scheduled appointment to see my life coach wasn't until a week later. So there I was facing some massive drama, needed some guidance. And my coach, my appointment with my life coach wasn't a week later. But as a Christian, I don't need a life coach because I can go to Jesus any moment. God is willing to take my call any hour, any minute, any second of the day. And this coming Saturday, the 23rd of May, Christians will be coming together right across Australia. But you know where what we need to do in the meantime is we need to be encouraging each other. We need to be building each other up and we need to be praying for each other. As it says in the Word, where two or more are gathered together as one, the Lord is present. But maybe right now you don't know how to pray. Well, after our weather break, I'm going to come back and I'm going to talk about how to pray and how to put this into action. because, yeah, prayer is an incredibly powerful thing. And once you start embracing prayer in your daily life, it's amazing how God will show up in ways that you never, ever thought possible.
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1: And now the weather for this Sunday, the 17th of May. For the Hunter, a few showers with tops at 22 in Cessnock and Maitland and 24 in Singleton. Heading up to Port Stephens, a couple of showers, tops at 23 in Nelson Bay and 22 in Raymond Terrace. Down at Newcastle, there'll be showers throughout the city, a top of 22 and 23 in Wall's End. Lake Macquarie, showers at times and a top of 23. And finally, the Central Coast, a few showers with tops at 22 in Gosford and 21 at the entrance. Overall this Sunday, a cloudy day with showers around. That's the weather this Sunday, the 17th of May. 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
1: 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A very good morning to you. Hi, this is Ken Robinson, and welcome to our program, Sunday Mornings, here on Rema 99.7. Today we're going to chat about supporting one another through prayer. My overall theme today on today's show is about being a hand to somebody else, being there to support them, encourage them. You know, Christian friendship is incredibly important. Christian community is incredibly important. In James chapter 5, verse 16, it tells us to pray for each other so that you may be healed. You see, prayer is one of the most powerful ways we can support another Christian. Even when we can't solve someone's problem or change their circumstances immediately, we can always bring them before God in prayer. You know, there are times in life when people feel exhausted, discouraged, uncertain about what lies ahead. And it's during these seasons, knowing that someone is praying for you can bring real comfort, real peace. Prayer reminds us that we're not carrying life's burdens alone. You know, sometimes we think our prayers need to sound perfect or impressive, but God simply asks us to come to Him sincerely. A quiet prayer for a friend, a family member, or someone from church can make a tremendous difference. Prayer connects us to God's strength, wisdom, and guidance. And as we were discussing with my wife, Wendy, when we were talking about the National Day of Prayer, it's also important to pray consistently, not just during major crises. You know, we can pray for people's health, families, workplaces, everyday challenges. And when we pray for one another, we can strengthen the sense of community and care within the body of Christ. But right now, the Holy Spirit's speaking to my spirit and telling me that maybe you're not comfortable with prayer. Maybe it's something you've tried, and because there's been no thunder and lightning and an angel appearing in front of you, maybe you've walked away thinking it's not working. Well, prayer is not what you see in the movies. Prayer is simply a conversation. And right now, God's putting it on my heart to pray for you. And I'm going to pray that the Lord will speak to you this week and give you what you need to get started. And all you need in actual fact is just having a conversation. Praying is no different than if I gave you my mobile phone number right now, you rang up and said, Ken, I need some help. And we had a chat. That's all prayer is. It's just a conversation. So let's pray. Dear Lord Jesus, we just thank you that we can gather together this Sunday morning. Lord God, you're putting it on my heart that there's somebody listening right now and they're really struggling with their prayer life. They just don't know how to pray. Lord, I have this picture that they just don't feel good enough. They don't feel worthy. Maybe they go to a church where they are feeling rejected. Maybe their friends are looking down at them at the moment. Maybe they've made some mistakes that's put them in a very precarious position. Everybody that's important to them is looking down upon them. And they are just feeling worthless. They are feeling hopeless. They're riddled by guilt and shame, and they feel that as a result, there is no way that you would meet them. But God, you're putting on my heart that you want to meet them today. You want to meet them right where they're at. You want to connect with these people. You don't care about what they've done wrong, the mistakes they've made. You just want to connect with them. And so, Lord God, I just pray that you give them the courage. Holy Spirit, I pray that you speak to their spirit. And I pray that this week that you bring other people into their lives who will help them with their prayer life. I pray that when they go to church today, somebody will say something to them, give them some guidance, or walk with them. And I just thank you for this in Jesus' name. I mentioned earlier in the program that on Friday I was really struggling as a part of owning my own business. And my situation is not through lack of knowledge. I actually get paid to teach people how to make sales calls. And so people pay lots of money to come along to my one-day workshop where I teach them how to pick up the phone and make a sales call. But you know what? The fear really wrapped around me on Friday, and I really struggled. I struggled to pick up the phone. But it says in the Word, where two or more are gathered together as one, God is present. And so I knew a good Christian friend of mine, a chap, his name is Jason. He lives down the Central Coast. He's a national sales director of a major company, very successful sales guy. And I met him at a Rema breakfast, business breakfast, and we've become friends. And through him, I actually have won some business through his company that he works for, and he's recommended me to other people. And the Lord said to me, you're struggling with this fear, ring Jason and get his support. And so two or more gathered together as one. I rang Jason, and he just encouraged me. And he said, Ken, I'm going to pray for you over the weekend. And this coming Monday, 9 a.m., we're going to get on the phone together. And before you pick up the phone, we're going to pray for breakthrough. And we're going to bind that fear. And that fear is not going to hold you down anymore. So here I am, someone who gets paid lots of money to teach people how to do something. And with all my knowledge and I suppose what you call wisdom, there I was Friday struggling to do something I've done for 40 years. So my thinking is, if I'm struggling with something I know, maybe you're struggling with something. Maybe there's an area of your life that's not going well at the moment and you're doing everything you can. Maybe it's weight loss. I struggle with this as well. I'm in that category called obese. I'm overweight. And I know logically what to do, but there's that emotional side to it. And so my wife and I are praying through that at the moment. And that is the power of prayer, because when you pray, God comes into the situation. And he starts opening doors and closing doors. And so today I would really like you to encourage you not just to pray for yourself, but pray for other people. Think about the people in your life and go, God, to my way of thinking, my friend looks like he's got it all together. What can I pray for them? What do they need support in? Because oftentimes the people you think have got it together are the people who are struggling the most. And they need your encouragement. They need your prayer. Everybody needs encouragement. And you may never fully know the impact your prayers have on another person's life. Because sometimes God works quietly behind the scenes in ways which we cannot immediately see. Never underestimate the power of faithfully lifting someone up before the Lord. So this week, take a few moments to pray for someone who may be struggling or discouraged. Your prayers may be exactly what helps them keep going. It's amazing how God prompts you to do something. 6 months ago, I was in a situation and I'd been talking about doing a daily podcast, which is an audio recording, similar to this program, but about 5 to 8 minutes. And I've been putting it off. And my wife said, look, you've been talking about this, just do it. And that podcast is called The Week Ahead. It's now heard in, and this is amazing technology. Now, when I first started being a radio announcer, I went and did my training as a professional radio announcer back in the 90s. And, you know, you had to be in a multi-million dollar studio. Nowadays, people can pick their equipment you can pick up for a couple of $100s and you can be broadcasting through a medium called podcasting. And that's what I've exactly done. And without even, I only promote my podcast here on this program, but it's now being picked up in some 70 countries. People in 117 cities are listening to my daily podcast. And it's basically a devotional I record every day. I pray about it. I ask God, what do you want me to share today? And God gives me ideas and I record one every day. And I was praying about it 2 months ago and saying, Lord, I want people to hear this message. And people have said to me, you know, that's a big commitment, recording a daily devotional every day, 7 days a week. Why do you do this? You don't get paid for it. There's no, you know, you're not making any money out of it. I do it because I want to honor the Lord, because the Lord opens doors for me every day. He brings people into my life that encourage me every day. And I want to play my part. I volunteer here at this radio station. I don't get paid. I actually get up at 4 o'clock in the morning. I leave home at 4:30. I arrive here at 5. And I prepare between 5 and 6 to come on air between 6 and 9. I do not get paid to do this. I do it because God has helped me and my family in so many ways. And I just want to play my part. I think we all need to play our part. We need to be praying for people. We need to be encouraging people. And about 2 months ago, I was praying, Lord, my podcast is being heard. Can we do more with this? I'm putting in all this effort. What can we do? And I had a meeting with the team at Rema. Some changes come up. One of the announcers, Laurel, has left and an opening happened. And so every Monday to Friday, at 10 minutes past 10, just after the 10 o'clock news, Monday to Friday, my daily devotional, it's called The Week Ahead, can be heard here on Rema. It's only been on air for 1 week and we've already had some positive impact. One person contacted me and said, look, I'm facing unemployment. You talked about praying for a job in your podcast. It really spoke to me. Another young guy reached out to my son. He knows my son, Marshall. And he said, I was listening to your dad's devotional and God spoke to me through what your dad said. So my question to you is, you can listen to that podcast. It's every Monday to Friday, 10 minutes past 10 here on Rema 99.7. But I'm only one voice. You have a voice. What can you do today to encourage another person? Think about it. Who can you pray for now? Because that's the thing. People don't seem to realize this. When you pray, all of a sudden you open the doors to the heavenlies. And when you pray, you actually give God the right of way to do something in somebody's life. So think about that this morning. Who can you pray for? Who can you encourage? Because I have a voice, but you have a voice. And your voice may be the voice that person needs to hear, and your prayer may be the prayer that changes somebody's life. The time is now 30 minutes past 8. This is Sunday Mornings right here on Reba 99.7. I'm Ken Robinson. Great to have your company. Looking forward to spending time with you right through to 9 a.m. here on Reba 99.7, where we are speaking life. 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

And at 23 minutes past 8, that's Jilly Flaxman with Hello Ground. Hi, this is Ken Robinson. Welcome to our program, Sunday Mornings, right here on Rima 99.7. On today's show, we're talking about using our gifts to help the church family. In 1 Peter chapter 4, verse 10, the Bible says, use whatever gift you have received to serve others. Every believer has something valuable they can contribute. You see, God has given us each of us different abilities, different experiences, different strengths that can be used to encourage and support others within the church family. You know, sometimes people compare themselves to others and feel that their contribution isn't important. But the truth is, every act of service matters. Some people are gifted at encouraging others, while others are good at practical tasks, hospitality, teaching, listening, organising, or simply being available when someone needs support. I just think of the volunteers who, I'm one of them, who work here at Rima 99.7. One of them is a lady who goes to our church, Kim Farnham, and her husband. They have regularly come in here over the years and given hours of support. And without their support, this station wouldn't exist. A lot of people, when you think about radio, you think about the radio announcers, people like me who sit behind the microphone. But in actual fact, we're only a small part of the equation. There's a whole number of people, and in our case, volunteers, who come in. Like, for example, we do a monthly mail out. There are people who come in, give up their time freely, and they lick the stamps, put them on the envelopes and put the packages inside and get them mailed out. And without their support, a radio station like this would not exist. And I believe that the church works best when people are willing to use their gifts to help one another. You know, it creates a stronger sense of community, care and connection because no one person is expected to do everything on their own. We all have a part to play. Using our gifts doesn't always mean standing on a stage or being highly visible, in my case, being a radio announcer. As I said, there's a whole heap of people here at Rima 99.7 who do phenomenal amounts of work here on a regular basis. I think of my pastor, Ivan Paulin. I go to a church called Macquarie Life Church at Cardiff. And for many, many years, he cleaned the toilets. That's right. He was a pastor on Sunday, out there sharing the gospel. But Monday to Friday, he was cleaning the toilets. When you think about Jesus, he washed the disciples' feet. And Jesus showed us that serving others is an important part of living out our faith. He used his life to help encourage and care for people. And as Christians, we're called to follow that example by using what God has placed in our hands to bless others. You know, sometimes we don't realise how much our gifts can encourage someone else. A simple act of service may lift a burden, strengthen a person's faith, or remind them that they are valued and cared for. When I first started this show, I met a really nice guy. His name is Jason. He studied to be a prison chaplain, and he just has a really phenomenal heart to serve people. And he listened to my program when I first started 2.5 years ago and came to our men's group and got prayed for and so forth, and has become a really full-on Christian. And it's just been an amazing to support to me. He regularly rings me, encourages me. Not a week goes by that he's not texting me going, Ken, you're doing a great job. And it's people like that. And I remember when I first interviewed him on the air about how he became a Christian and how God really changed things in his life, he said to me, he rang me up and he said, look, I'm not really into public speaking, but God's put on my heart that I should share my testimony. So why don't you interview me on the radio? And, you know, this was the time when Remathon was going. It was that time of the year when we do our annual Remathon. And he said, God's put on my heart that I should share my testimony of the impact Rema's had in my life because I think it could help you guys in raising money to keep the station on air. So we did this interview and played it here on a Sunday mornings. And then the station management had listened to it and said, gee, that's really good. Do you mind if we play it throughout the week? And someone listening to the Rima app based in Manly, Sydney, first thing they heard was this interview I did with Jason. And as a result of that, they gave a large donation.
God put on their heart, if Rima's doing this for Jason, you need to support this ministry. And so we all have our part to play. And don't undermine the part that you have to play. The only role that you may have at church is to put the chairs out. But I tell you what, that's an important role. Because without those chairs, where would people be sitting? And also, don't undermine your ability to pray for others. And that's why if you can get involved in National Prayer Day this coming Saturday, the 23rd of May, it's on at churches right across the Hunter, down the Central Coast, way up Tamworth. It's actually churches right across the nation. Your prayers could make a massive difference. You see, God can use every willing heart. No gift is too small when it's offered with love and humility. So thank you for being a part of our conversation today. I'm Ken Robinson, and you're listening to Sunday Mornings right here on Rhema 99.7, where we are speaking life.

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0: And we sing Amen. That's Chris Tomlin and Ben Fielding with the song The First Hymn. It's now 21 minutes to 9. Hi, this is Ken Robinson and welcome to our program, Sunday Mornings, right here on Rhema 99.7. On today's show, we're talking about practical acts of kindness matter. That's right. We're talking about what it means to be a good Christian to another. In James chapter 2, verses 15 to 17, it says, "Faith by itself, if it is not accompanied by action, is dead." That's a strong reminder that our faith should be visible through the way we treat people and respond to their needs. Christianity isn't only about what we say, it's also about how we live. You know, practical kindness can take many forms. It could be helping someone with groceries, visiting a person who's unwell, cooking a meal for a family doing it tough, or simply offering your time to someone who feels overwhelmed. These acts may seem small, but they can bring real comfort and encouragement. There have been times running my own business where we have financially struggled. And I remember one particular time, money was really tight and I was really worried. And I rang up a good Christian mate and I said, "Look, I need you to pray for me. We're really struggling financially." So I went across to his home, sat down, and we prayed together. And he said, "You know what, brother?" He said, "Not only am I going to pray for you, but give me your bank account details. I'm going to send you some money." And that couldn't have come at a better time. And ever since that experience, which was a number of years ago, when we've been in a position again where we've been struggling with finances and the devil goes, "Oh, this is it, Ken, it's all over, Red Rover, you're finished," God reminds me of that time. And the Lord said to me, "Ken, you needed help. I prompted you to go and pray with somebody and they gave you practical help, giving you several thousands of dollars at a time when we needed it." And so not only did that person's act help me, it's also encouraged my faith. It's built up my faith. So maybe there's something practical that you could do today that could send a message to somebody that God is actually working in their lives. Because when that particular person did that and gave us that money, it just reinforced God was working in my life. It encouraged my faith. And I've spoken to them since, and they said, blessing came not long after for them. So sometimes it's not just a matter of using words to encourage somebody. Sometimes it's a practical thing. What can you do today that will demonstrate Jesus' approach through action? You see, Jesus just didn't speak about love. He showed it. He noticed people who were hurting and he responded with kindness. And as followers of Christ, we're called to do the same thing in our everyday lives. You know, one of the wonderful things about practical kindness is that anyone can do it. You don't need special qualifications or a perfect life situation to help another. Often it's simply about being willing and available. Sometimes we underestimate how meaningful a small gesture can be. I talked about earlier on when Victoria was first diagnosed with a brain tumour and she just had brain surgery. We were praying for a meal and a family. God spoke to them that particular Sunday night and they got in their car and they came and delivered us a meal. We, at the same time, were praying in our car on the way home from the hospital that there would be something in the fridge that we could all eat. Our prayer enacted somebody else who was praying and they delivered us a meal. And it's times like that where it just goes, wow, God is working in our lives. So what can you do today in a practical sense that could show somebody that God actually hears our prayers? I remember when our friend gave us that money and I went to him and God said to me, "Go and ask him to pray for your financial situation." And at that stage when I arrived at his home, I was just looking for encouragement. I didn't actually think that I was going to go away with anything other than a cup of coffee. But that night he put several thousand dollars in my bank account and said, "God just wants to let you know that he's looking after you." And it's moments like that. So whether it's helping someone with a financial situation, or simply go and mow their lawn for them. Maybe somebody you know has broken their leg and they're struggling. Maybe offer to go and mow their lawn or do some laundry. Any way that you can to show that God's working in their life. You'll build their faith, and what you sow, you will reap, because God will bless you for it. And don't forget, if you're enjoying today's program, you can join me each Monday to Friday, 10 minutes past 10, Monday to Friday. This week has been the first week. We're continuing on next week, and it'll be an ongoing thing. Every Monday to Friday at 10 minutes past 10, I am broadcasting a daily devotional here on Rhema 99.7. It's called The Week Ahead. It only goes for about 8 minutes, but it's an opportunity for you and I to connect, to pause, to reflect on God's word, and find encouragement for the day ahead. And that's why I'm doing it. I just want to give you a little bit of dose of the gospel each day. I want to give you a little bit of encouragement. And the funny thing is, people said to me, gee, that's a big commitment. Well, do you know what? Every day I'm doing this, I'm finding the actual process of doing it, I'm getting encouraged. It's reminding me when I do these broadcasts how God is working in my life. So if you want to join me, that's Monday to Friday, 10 minutes past 10, after the 10 o'clock news, for my daily devotional. It's called The Week Ahead, right here on Rhema 99.7, where we are speaking life.
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And that was The Passion by Hillsong Worship. Well, as our time together comes to a close here on Sunday mornings on Rhema 99.7, I want to thank you for joining me, Ken Robinson. You know, today has been a powerful reminder of giving another Christian a helping hand. This morning, we've been reminded that God is faithful and calls us to surrender our worries to Him. You know, throughout today's program, we've talked about the importance of caring for one another and showing the love of Christ through practical kindness, encouragement, patience, prayer, and support. You know, it's often the simple things that leave the biggest impact in someone's life. A kind word, a listening ear, a thoughtful message, or quietly helping someone through a difficult season can bring hope and comfort when it's needed most. You see, the Christian life was never meant to be lived alone. God created us to walk together, support one another, and strengthen each other through both joyful and challenging times. We all face moments where life feels heavy, uncertain, or overwhelming. And during those times, having someone stand beside us, you know what, it can make the world a difference. You know, sometimes we may wonder whether our small acts of kindness really matter. But God can use even the simplest gesture to encourage another person's heart. You never truly know what someone else may be carrying quietly, which is why compassion, generosity are so important. You see, when we make the efforts to help others, we reflect the love and grace that Jesus has shown us. So as we head into a new week, I encourage you to stay aware of the opportunities around you to encourage somebody, to pray for somebody. There may be someone in your workplace, your church, your neighbourhood, or even with your own family who needs encouragement or support. Don't underestimate the power of simply being available and willing to help. And don't forget, you can join me every Monday to Friday, starting at 10 minutes past 10 in the morning after the 10 o'clock news, for my daily devotional. It's called The Week Ahead. We started this past week. We're running every day, Monday to Friday, 10 minutes past 10 after the 10 a.m. news for my daily devotional, The Week Ahead. It goes for about 8 minutes, and each day I focus on a part of the gospel, and the whole idea of it is designed to just give us a reset. So if, you know, you're struggling one day, you just want to hear a message of hope, well, this is the place to come. It's being broadcast every Monday to Friday, 10 minutes past 10, here on Rhema 99.7. Well, that brings us to the end of our show today. 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May God bless you. 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Until next time, I'm Ken Robinson. You take care. 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It's called The Week Ahead, right here on Rhema 99.7, where we are speaking life.

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9: And now the weather for this Sunday, the 17th of May. For the Hunter, a few showers with tops at 22 in Cessnock and Maitland and 24 in Singleton. Heading up to Port Stephens, a couple of showers, tops at 23 in Nelson Bay and 22 in Raymond Terrace. Down at Newcastle, there'll be showers throughout the city, a top of 22 and 23 in Wall's End. Lake Macquarie, showers at times and a top of 23. And finally, the Central Coast, a few showers with tops of 22 in Gosford and 21 at the entrance. Overall this Sunday, a cloudy day with showers around. That's the weather this Sunday, the 17th of May, right here on Rema 99.7, where we are speaking live.
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14: If you're going to serve God, you're going to have wisdom. You're going to be reading the Word. You're going to be checking the Spirit that's speaking to you against the Word of God so that you are not deceived. And if you don't have the Word of God, as James 1:22 said, and I half quoted it before, it's if you don't read the Word and be a doer of the Word, then you are deceiving yourself. It's not you may be deceiving yourself, it's that you are deceiving yourself, okay? So let's go on from there. Verse 18 there, down on the fourth line, having the eyes of your hearts enlightened that you may know what is the hope to which he has called you. I told you, we've all been called. It didn't say, hey, you know, like apostles and prophets and pastors and teachers and evangelists, this is for you. No, this is for the church. It's for the church. You know, we've abrogated our responsibility. Some of you should be preaching the gospel and you're going, well, I'm not an evangelist. I'll tick that box. Well, the Word of God's not going to get out there. We're all called to preach the gospel. You know, when Jesus gave the Great Commission at the end of Matthew 28, He didn't say, this is just for you, evangelist. You know, when Peter was asking the Lord, can I get out of the boat and walk on water? He said, Lord, can I come? What did Jesus say?
7: Come.
14: He didn't say, no, this is for the heavy dudes. You know, it's only for us who really understand things. No, it's not. It's for all of us. But what did Peter do? He had his eyes on Jesus. And what happened when he took his eyes off Jesus? Guess what happens to us when we take our eyes off Jesus? Hallelujah. Keep your eyes on Jesus.
7: Amen.
14: Keep your eyes on Jesus.
7: Amen.
14: It's the life, saints, that we need to be living. Jesus is going to gloriously fill you with great things, and he's going to look after you and bless you. And you don't have to worry about money, and you don't have to worry about the cost of living. You don't have to worry about these things that, oh, on TV every night, oh, petrol's going up again. Oh. You know, you got to worry, you got to be afraid. The Bible says in every book, don't be afraid. Don't be afraid. He will look after you. Are you really standing on the rock? Standing on the promises? Or are you just sitting on the premises? Hallelujah. Hallelujah. Now, where was I? I'll get off on tangents here. 19. See, that's why I have my wife with me. She corrects me, see. Yeah. You know, she's a great gift. She's a great gift. I thank God for her.
15: Amen.
14: Hallelujah.
15: Amen.
14: I'm
15: waiting.
14: I would be half the person. She's bracing herself. Darling, I love you and I truly appreciate everything about you. Praise God. I would be, I'm less than half without her. Amen. Okay, so thank you, darling. 19, and what is the immeasurable greatness of his power to us who believe? Do we know? We don't know the power of God.
16: No.
14: I don't know how many times God said to me, Colin, you're only scratching the surface.
16: Yes. True.
14: Get into it.
16: Aye.
14: Get into it. Live for God. You know, become a radical Christian. Why not? Why not? Why not? You know, some people say, oh, you know, you go mad if you get too serious. It's like, no, you don't. You get more sane every day.
16: You've got
14: second lemons. His measurable greatness. I'm preaching here, not you. His immeasurable greatness of his power towards us who believe according to the working of his great might. You see, it's not me that does it. It's him that does it. Hallelujah. I need him.
16: Yes.
14: I need him today. It's just because I prayed on Wednesday doesn't mean I'm okay for today. I need to be with Jesus. I need to be channeling him to you today. That's what I'm here for. I'm just a signpost saying Jesus is the way. That's what I am. And if we would just do that with all our hearts, saints, we will turn this world around.
7: Amen.
14: We'll turn this world around because we're becoming fair income Christians. That's an Australian term, isn't it?
16: Yes.
14: Verse 20, that he worked in Christ when he raised him from the dead and seated him at his right hand in the heavenly places, far above all rule and authority and power and dominion, far above the government. Far above the people who think they rule. You know, they're only there because God's allowed it. Amen. You know, God hasn't left. He hasn't lost control. He's in control. But you know what he's doing to us? He's punishing us. Testing us. He tests us. I told you that before. He's testing us to see whether we'll hang in there right now. Instead of going, God, where are you? I remember Billy Graham's daughter saying when the Twin Towers were demolished back in 2001 and they were interviewing saying, where's God? And she said, well, you told God to get lost. This is my interpretation. I know what she said was different. But she basically said, you told God to get lost. You didn't want him in your lives and now you're blaming him.
16: Yeah.
14: You know? You get it. So, he's far above all rule, 21, far above all rule and authority and power and dominion and above every name that's named, not only in this age but also in the one to come. Hallelujah. He's the King of kings forever.
16: Aye.
14: Hallelujah. But on the earth, he's the King of kings in this age and he doesn't change. What is, does anyone know Hebrews 13:8? See, I told you my wife helps me.
15: Yeah.
14: He's the same yesterday, today, and forever. He's the same. It's the same God. Nothing's changed. Just because we're in 2026 doesn't mean Jesus has taken a holiday. Okay? He's still here for you. He's there for you. He just wants us to believe him and trust in him. And, you know, and say, Lord, I'm standing on you. I'm standing on you. Lead me and guide me, Lord, in your way. Proverbs 3, 5, and 6, it says, trust in the Lord with all your heart. And walk according, not to your own understanding. In all your ways, acknowledge him. And he will direct your paths. Jesus, I'm here. I'm here, Lord. What do you want me to do? What do you want me to do? Lead me and guide me, Lord. I want to be led by you. Yes. And he's put all things under his feet and gave him to be the head over all things to the church, which is his body, the fullness of him who fills all in all. Now, it's been a long time since I pressed this button, so I'm hoping I get it right. Okay. Oh, there we go. God has given us power and authority over the enemy.
15: Amen.
14: That's just a... Where's that from? Bestofchristianity.com. Amen. Yeah, there for us. Praise God. Okay. Jesus has power over the entire heaven and earth. And Jesus came and spoke to them saying, all power is given to me in heaven and in earth. All power. What does all mean?
15: All.
14: And that's all it means.
15: All.
14: It just means all. But it's everything. Amen. He's over everything, and yet we treat him like he can only do certain things. He can do anything. His power is unlimited when you trust him. Behold, I give you power, Jesus said, to tread on serpents and scorpions and over all the power of the enemy, and nothing shall by any means hurt you. Hi. Woo! Hi. I mean, can I have a woo?
15: Yeah.
14: It's kind of like a pathetic, that's a pathetic woo. Come on. Woo! Hallelujah. Praise the Lord. Hallelujah.
15: Yes.
14: We need to heat up some Christians, I think.
15: Come out of their sleep.
14: Praise God. What is possible for you in Christ Jesus depends on your capacity to
17: believe.
14: That's right. Don't come back and say, well, I can't believe I've tried it. I don't have the capacity. You do. You have the capacity like everybody else. Like I said before, Christianity is a very level playing field. You know, we're all believers and we're all struggling and we all need to believe God more. Amen. I'm including me in this as much as anybody. Okay? All right. It's the anointing that breaks the yoke. When do you see a miracle? When the presence of God's there? And when you're all out of it and you're crying to Jesus, please, Lord, you know, I need to pay this bill. I need to do this. You know, God's got it. God's going to answer you. But you know what? He sometimes takes you past the point of no return and then he makes a way back because he provides. Debbie and I have tested that over the years. He always provides. He never lets us down. When I've been out of work and, you know, we years ago, they're all grown up now. My daughter's sitting here today. But coming home from work years ago and we had no money to even buy a litre of milk. That's how desperate it was. And we both had jobs but weren't getting paid for another 2 or 3 days. And I'm going home in the car and I'm panicking going, Lord, what do I do? My baby jobs but weren't getting paid for another 2 or 3 days. And I'm going home in the car and I'm panicking going, Lord, what do I do? My baby

0: She checked the mailbox and she said, "Oh, this was in the mailbox for you, and it was a builder's license. I used to have a builder's license. I've been a builder." "Don't ask me to build anything now. I don't want to go with all the..." I could do it, but not officially. But, I read the back of the license, and it said, you know, you must sign the back of the license and you must get rid of your own license, your old license, and put the new one in. So I got my wallet out, I pull out the old license, and $30 slips out behind the license. Did I put it there? Maybe. But I don't remember. No. I don't hide money in my wallet. But God does. You know, $30 is worth a lot less now than it was back then. But let me tell you this. Have you ever had $30 and felt like a millionaire? We are millionaires. We're millionaires in God. We need to recognize who we are and who we serve. And I said before about having 12 baskets full of fish and bread left over. They're all full gospel. But there was more. But wait, there's more. There's abundance in God. Jesus said in John 10:10 that the thief comes not but to steal, kill and destroy. Saints, we've got to stop serving the thief and worrying about the thief. And worry about the life giver. Worry about the one who provides all things. Hello, I've been turned off. Oh, is it time to finish? Praise God. The anointing breaks the yoke. And I'll try that again. And it worked again. Isaiah 10, 24 to 27. And I just want to sort of unpack this a little bit if I can. But it says there, and I've got the verses. "Therefore, thus says the Lord, the God of hosts, O my people that dwell in Zion, be not afraid of the Assyrian." Now, I want to say this, that Bible teachers subscribe to the fact that the Antichrist will be an Assyrian or Assyrian, okay? People used to say when I was a kid that that different people were the Antichrist and the Pope's the Antichrist and, you know, Kissinger was the Antichrist and all that kind of stuff. But the Bible tells us who the Antichrist is, because, and these are part of those chapters, okay? But you've got to read chapter 9 right through to 12 to see it, okay? But I've picked out this portion, and I'm pointing that out because it doesn't mean that he will come from Syria, but he will be Syrian.
1: Yes.
0: Okay? So you've got to check the heritage, okay, if you really want to know. But that's an interesting point I just wanted to point out to you. So therefore, thus says the Lord God of hosts, O my people that dwell in Zion, do not be afraid of the Assyrian. What's it saying when you put it in the context that I just mentioned? The Antichrist. Yes. Don't be afraid.
2: Not afraid.
0: And there's those words in every book of the Bible. Don't be afraid. Don't be afraid. Don't be afraid. Don't be... So why are we so fearful? We're in the world too much and not in the Word. That's why. What is, you know, the fruit of the Holy Spirit? What is it? Love, joy, peace, and fear?
2: No.
0: Goodness, gentleness, meekness, temperance, faithfulness, and self-control. Amen? We need to have the fruit of the Spirit, and we need to be manifesting that in our lives. How do we do it? By being filled with the Spirit and obeying Him and walking in His Word and obeying His Word, okay? So He shall smite you with a rod. So this is the Assyrian, right? He's talking, and this, by the way, is not just a prophecy for Israel. It's a prophecy for the whole church, every nation, okay? So he'll smite you with a rod and shall lift up his staff against you after the manner of Egypt. Okay, so you remember in Egypt, when they were coming out of Egypt, they made them slaves.
3: Yeah.
0: And the Jews coined a saying in those days, every time you get told you have to build twice as many bricks, God raises up a Moses.
2: Yep. Amen.
0: If you got to know the story to get that. Yeah. But anyway... Verse 25, "For yet a very little while and the indignation will cease and my anger in their destruction." So God actually handed his people over to the Assyrians, okay, because

0: they wouldn't obey his word. Now, God said to me a few times, Colin, you better turn around or you're going to end up in a bad place. And that's when I smarten up. And I'm in that mode right at this time when we need to sharpen up. We need to be people who are living for God and not for this world and not worried about we're in the world but we're not of the world. Okay? And my anger in there. So God gets mad in the end. He changes his mind, the Assyrians, and he says, right, I'm finished with you. You've dealt with my people. Now I'm angry with you, Sennacherib. Okay? Anyway, 26. And the Lord of hosts shall stir up a scourge for him according to the slaughter of Midian at the rock of Horeb. Now, this is when Gideon defeated the Midianites. That's what he's referring to. And it says, as his rod was upon the sea, where was that? Moses. His rod was pointed over the sea and God cleared the water, okay? So he shall lift it up after the manner of Egypt, and it shall come to pass in that day that his burden shall be taken away from off your shoulder and his yoke from off your neck. Some of us are walking around with a yoke around our neck from the devil because we're not believing God, because we're not reading the word. We're deceived. We're adding little worldly nuances to the word of God and compromising it. Saints, get back to the word. Forget the world. It's irrelevant. God is relevant. God is the truth. And his yoke shall be taken off your neck and the yoke shall be destroyed. How? Because of the anointing. Now, what's the anointing? The word anointing, you know what it means? Fat. It means fat. F-A-T, fat. Which means abundance, which means more than enough. Yes. So the anointing is the presence of Jesus. Yes. It's when Jesus turns up, we are fat with the blessing. Amen. He gives more blessing than we actually need. Hallelujah. He breaks the yoke because of the anointing. Have you got a yoke over you? Have you got something going around your neck that's choking you? It's heavy? Let's see. 1 Samuel 16, 6 to 7. When they came, he looked at Eliab. This is Samuel when he came to anoint David. Okay? And God sent him down to Jesse's house to pick the one who will become the new king after Saul. Okay? And he thought, surely the Lord's anointed is before him. Now, Eliab was tall, and it says it there. But the Lord said to Samuel, do not look on his appearance or on the height of his stature. So Samuel, the prophet, didn't always get it right. I don't always get it right. None of us will always get it right. There's times that we'll miss it. But God speaks and saves the situation and tells Samuel what he should be doing. So he goes through the whole seven of them. But this is very important, so I'll read it. The Lord said to Samuel, do not look on his appearance or the height of his stature, because I have rejected him. For the Lord sees not as man sees. Man looks on the outward appearance, but God looks on the heart. Where's your heart? That's what matters. You know, we all want to look in the mirror and look pretty for the world, but, you know, I used to look in the mirror and poke faces at it. Now it pokes faces back at me. Hallelujah. Daniel 9:4. You know that the Lord your God is the only true God. So love him and obey his commands, and he will faithfully keep his agreement with you and your descendants for 1,000 generations. Debbie and I are living for 1,000 generations. Amen. Who's parents here? Who's a parent? Are you living for 1,000 generations? I don't mean you're living for 1,000 generations. I'm living for the blessing of 1,000 generations. Amen. Because that's what he says. If you love me and you obey my commandments, that I will make the agreement with you and your descendants. And as I said before, the Old Testament is just as relevant for the new, as the New. The New Testament comes out of the Old. Did you know that? The words Jesus spoke were from the Old Testament. They didn't have a New Testament. Some people walk around thinking Jesus read the New Testament. He wrote it.
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9: In 2007, in a famous experiment, Grammy-winning violin player Joshua Bell played his violin in a Washington subway and nobody stopped to listen. If Bell had been in a concert hall, people would have noticed. But because he was dressed as a busker in a subway, nobody stopped to listen. But what does this experiment prove? It proves that at 7 in the morning, in a subway, we can't afford to stop. We're in too much of a rush. That's why we pay money to go to concerts, so we can stop and listen. It costs money to stop. That's why God sent us Jesus, so we can stop rushing and rest. In Jesus, we find the peace that we're looking for, and Jesus pays the cost for our rest on the cross. If life is too much of a rush, it's time to stop, come to Jesus, and enjoy the rest that only Jesus can give. And maybe we won't just notice violin players in subways, but also the beauty that God has programmed into our lives and this universe. G'day, I'm Sam Chan with God in 60 Seconds. For more space to think and talk about God, go to thirdspace.org.au.
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